0: found dead in a home in London. Mr. Burnham has urged people to avoid judgment.
1: It's a tragedy on so many levels, but particularly just for everybody who knew Jason, his family, obviously, his friends. We think of them today. It's not a moment for any rushing to judgment. It's a moment for reflection, I would say.
0: And if you or someone you know needs someone to talk to, call Lifeline on 13 11 14. Sport, and the AFL match between Hawthorn and Collingwood has ended in a draw for the second time this season, a first for the competition. The sides were locked at 13-14-92. Hawks coach Sam Mitchell says it was an odd record to set.
2: No, it's certainly odd. Yeah, actually after the game, it was when the scores were level, it was like, is it a draw? Do we want a draw or do we need to win this game? It was quite an odd moment. So one to add, you know, when you've been in the game a long time, you sort of feel like you've seen most things, but certainly haven't seen that.
0: There were wins to Melbourne, Geelong, Brisbane and St Kilda. The Hockey Roos have made a promising start to their Hockey World Cup campaign, defeating Japan 2-0 in a hard-fought encounter in the Netherlands. Hockey Roos co-captain Claire Colwell scored twice from penalty corners. The men's side will face Ireland tonight in Belgium.
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9: And the forecast for today, Sunday the 16th of August. Cloudy, high chance of showers, most likely in the afternoon and evening. Light winds becoming southeast to southwesterly, 15 to 20 kilometres per hour during the morning, then becoming light during the evening. Overnight temperatures falling between 5 and 10, with daytime temperatures reaching 13 to 19. And Foster showers 9 to 17, Port Macquarie showers 9 to 18, and Taree showers 9 to 17. 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

Now what I'd like to do is to get a bad horse and set that big mouth on its back. No doubt in my mind, he'd come tumbling off on the ground like an old Murphy sack. But the way he spouts off and the noise that he makes, he really does have a goal. So instead, I'll pick him and ask him outside at the annual rodeo bowl. And his clothes will be dusty and crumpled tonight when I down him outside the hall. And maybe next year, he'll tone it down at the annual.

0: That was Keith Jamison there with the Blue Gumtree Ball. Ernie Constance, the annual rodeo, or rodeo, whichever side of the fence you come from, ball. And before that, we had Anne Kirkpatrick, When It's Light, Lamp Lighting Time in the Valley. And we opened up there today with that, after the news, Dean Perrott, Six Decks to Darwin. We'll just have a word from the sponsors and then we'll be back.
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right. Concern was felt for Trumby, he hadn't used his bed. Next day beside that muddy hole, they found the ringer dead. And a piece of tin tied to a tree then caught the boss's eye, as he read the words of poison here and signed by Dogger Fry. Now the stock had never used that hole along that stony creek, and Trumby's bag was empty, it had frayed and sprung a leak. The dogs were there in hundreds, and the dogger in his plight told the boss he never knew, or Trumby couldn't read or write.

that was Stan Costa there with Lawson's Loaded Dog. And before that, Niama Lynn, Sing Me an Old Fashioned Song, and Ian Betteridge, Trumby. Now it is time for our Two Bob Gig Guide, folks. And what we have is, for today, Blue Water Cowboys, The Tanks Club, Foster, 4:30. Steve Taylor, Sporties, Tuncurry, 4:30. Just Jace, Manning River Hotel, Taree, at 1 o'clock. The Traps, Cooper Nook Hotel, at 1:30. Pete Ball, Old Bar Tavern, 1 o'clock. Great Aunt, Chapel of Light, Torwoods Village, at 2 o'clock. You can also find the Two Bob Gig Guide on the Two Bob Facebook page, folks. And that's all there is for the gig guide. And the time now is all about 10:33.

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0: Traveling on.
1: Oh, that guy got a little bit anxious there, wanted to start before it was his time. And we had Ian Betteridge there, the biggest hit of in 1983. Jack Blanchard and Misty Morgan, Tennessee Bird Walk. Dana Lyons, RV, and Billy Joe Spears, Mardi Gras. And we're about 13 minutes away from the 11 o'clock news.

0: Yeah, Mike Denver there, back in 68. Those days were pretty good, weren't they, folks? Anyway, Bob Easter, when you're short of a quid, that's not a good situation to be in. And we started that set off with Buddy Williams, Overlander Trail. Now we'll just have a word from the sponsor and we'll be right back.
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1: National Radio News.
2: Hello, I'm David Cameron. The Prime Minister says a gun buyback scheme to launch in New South Wales in November is about keeping communities safer. Legislation for the plan passed Parliament earlier this year in response to the Bondi Beach terror attack. It will be run in two phases, with the cost shared between the federal and New South Wales governments. Anthony Albanese says the federal-state deal aims to permanently remove surplus or restricted firearms.
3: There are more guns in Australia today than there were at the time of dealing with the Port Arthur gun buyback that occurred under the Howard government. This is about strengthening Australia's gun laws and keeping our communities safer.
2: An Adelaide disability care provider has been arrested at Adelaide Airport after allegedly making thousands of false NDIS funding claims. Federal police say they intercepted the 38-year-old man on Friday as he prepared to leave the country. It's alleged he defrauded $5 million from the NDIS using the records of at least 40 participants in the scheme. The man is due to face the Adelaide Magistrates Court tomorrow. Authorities are in a race against time to vaccinate Victorian penguin populations against the deadly H5 bird flu. It's been detected in a little penguin on Phillip Island. Speaking to News 24, Federal Agriculture Minister Julie Collins says an online dashboard will allow Australians to track confirmed bird flu cases as it impacts on native birds.
4: Certainly the news about the little penguin, I think, will upset many Australians, but we have been very clear that this is what we will expect to see as the H5 bird flu does make its way across the country. We're doing everything we can do as a government, but we cannot stop the spread of this virus.
2: Israel has defended its latest attack in southern Lebanon that killed 11 people, including three children. The Israeli Prime Minister's office says it had targeted a Hezbollah commander. A spokesperson said the attacks should jumpstart serious negotiations. The BBC's John Donison reports from Jerusalem.
5: This is the deadliest Israeli attack in Lebanon since June, when negotiations saw a reduction in hostilities between Hezbollah and Israel. Israeli forces continue to occupy a large part of southern Lebanon, roughly 5% of the country. There is a risk the unresolved conflict could now escalate. That could have consequences to secure a peace deal between Iran and the United States.
2: A Queensland research project hopes to get to the bottom of how mosquitoes carry and spread illnesses. Aussie Shields is tracking the insects around Australia. Project manager Dr. Alyssa Peterson told National Radio News how they use technology to help their DNA research.
6: Every year there's additional technology that's being formed with the emphasis on maintaining the really special relationship between the environment and the mosquito. The work that we've gone into, at least recently with my group, that's led by Gordana Rasic, is genomic. So being able to identify the mosquito, being able to do genomic analysis on the mosquito, and then understand a little bit better as to why that mosquito is able to carry these diseases.
2: To sport, and a swimming world record has been wiped out by a German teenager at the European Aquatics Championships in France. 19-year-old Johan Liebmann broke the men's 1500-metre freestyle world record with a time of 14 minutes, 26.79 seconds. He's the first swimmer to dip below the 14 minutes, 30 seconds barrier in the event, which was once dominated by Aussie stars Grant Hackett and Kieran Perkins.
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8: And the forecast for the rest of today, Sunday the 16th, cloudy, high chance of showers, most likely in the afternoon and evening, light winds becoming southeasterly to southwesterly, 15 to 20 kilometres per hour during the morning, then becoming light during the evening. Overnight temperatures form between 5 and 10, with daytime temperatures reaching between 13 and 19. And Foster, showers, 17 degrees, and Port Macquarie showers 18 and Taree showers 17. And that's the latest news, sports and weather here on 2 Bob Radio 104.7.
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11: Come with me

Sarah Evans there with I Got a Tiger by the Tail. Jeff Brown, Back to the Bar Coo. Dale Duncan, Just Like Your Dad. And we started there this set with Chief Keith Jamieson, A Picture of Australia.

Yeah, that was Slim Dusty with Bent Axle Bob. Wouldn't he be a good employer? Charlie Pride with Stagger Lee, Reg Poole, Chainsaw, and we started off there with Fess Parker, the Ballad of Davy Crockett. And the time just gone, oh, it's 11:32, folks, so we're getting closer towards the end of the show.

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Mum would play along on an Irish whistle.

Neighbours would come from miles around. 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Dad had saw the bow across his battered old fiddle. 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We'd

0: That was the Browns there. I heard the Bluebirds sing. Brian Young, Chilby, Graham Roger, the old tin shack. And before that, we had Ian Betteridge, I Struck Gold. Well, folks, we've got our Two Bob gig guide now. And what we have today, Blue Water Cowboys, The Tanks, Club Foster 430, Steve Taylor, Sporty's Tuncurry 430, Just Jace, Manning River Hotel, Taree, 1 o'clock. The Traps, Cooper Nook Hotel, 1:30. Pete Ball, Old Bar Tavern, 1 o'clock. Great Aunt, Chapel Light, Torwoods Village, 2 o'clock. You can also find the Two Bob Gig Guide on the Two Bob Facebook page. And we'll just have a word from the sponsor and then we'll be right back.
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folks said, Jet, move away from there. He said, California is the place you ought to be. So he loaded up the truck and they moved to Beverly Hills, that is, swimming pool.

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They would like to thank you folks for kindly dropping in. You're all invited back again to this locality to have a heaping heaven of their hospitality. Beverly Hillbillies, that's what they call them now.

Yes, that was Leah Bien there with Another Day's Over. Sarah Storer, Mallee Girl, Lester Flatt, The Ballad of Jed Clampett, and Stan Costa, The Old Days to Which We Belong. And some of us do belong to the old days, folks. Well, we're just about the end of the show, and I've got a couple of more songs I can play for you. Thank you very much for listening. I hope you enjoyed the music. And you got the blues show with Marcus straight after the news, so don't go away. Bye for now. Take care.

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1: National Radio News.
2: Hello, I'm David Cameron. The federal government has confirmed it's slowed down the processing of new working holiday visas that allow travellers to extend their stay in Australia by working in regional or remote areas. Home Affairs Minister Tony Burke says it's the start of a suite of policy changes still being developed to lower the number of people entering Australia.
3: At the moment, the processing of working holiday visas at the moment, they are still being processed, but they are being processed more slowly than they were previously.
2: Pauline Hanson says she remains opposed to Sydney's gay and lesbian Mardi Gras. The One Nation leader famously criticised the event 30 years ago. Speaking to News 24, Senator Hanson says she supports gay marriage, but she's still not a fan of Sydney's Pride celebration.
4: I still don't like the gay Mardi Gras. I know it brings a lot of tourists to the country, I know it brings a lot of money, I know all this, but that's my personal opinion. But anyway, good luck to them if they want to do that.
2: Moroccan police have stopped hundreds of people from illegally crossing into Spain's North African territory of Ceuta. Moroccan media say nearly 300 people, mostly from sub-Saharan Africa, tried to circumvent the reinforced police presence near the border. Reports say the authorities intervened in an area where the migrants were concentrating and forced them into buses to be dispersed elsewhere in Morocco. This man, who's keen to make the journey into Ceuta, says he's overwhelmed by the lack of certainty.
5: We don't know how long we're going to live like this. People are dying. People are in a terrible condition. Some have diabetes and some have been injured. Now we're waiting. No food, no water, nothing. We don't know how much longer we're going to remain like this, whether it will be 2 months or 3 months.
2: Scientists based at a Florida museum say they're increasingly concerned about the number of social media influencers taking risks to film themselves with sharks. At least three content creators have been bitten while filming in less than a year. The BBC's Will Vernon has more details.
6: Videos showing influencers up close with sharks have racked up hundreds of millions of views online. But scientists say touching the animals isn't only risky, it can increase stress hormones, harming the shark's health. And they say the trend is growing. Researchers at the International Shark Attack File also say they've seen a marked increase in people getting bitten trying to get footage with sharks. The message from experts, getting that perfect pic could come at a painful price.
2: Mosquito-borne diseases cause death and illness around the world, but a research project is tracking the movements of the insects across Queensland in a bid to better predict risks. Speaking to National Radio News, Dr. Alyssa Peterson, who's leading the Mozzie Shields project, says researchers rely on samples collected by the public.
7: The thing about mosquito genomics is obviously the best way to get these types of data is to have a lot of different samples. So Mozzie Shields is interested in developing a platform where people are able to put mosquito traps in their backyard, collect some mosquito eggs, send them back to us, and then we will do genomic analysis on them. And then we're able to better map and identify where those places of most likely incursion will be.
2: In sport, Socceroos star Nestori Irrancunda has confirmed his move to Portuguese giants Sporting CP. He'll transfer from English championship club Watford, with the fee reported to be in the region of $26 million.
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8: 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Great to have you along this afternoon. We've got some great things coming along for you. We've got Australians, we've got Nikisha Priest, 8-Ball Aiken, a little bit of Steve Steele, a little bit of Damian J. Johnson, The Tonalists, and who else? We've got Brett Scullion and a little bit of a lady called Cassidy Southern. I think you'll like it. I've got a few older blues tracks for you. A little bit of Eric Clapton. I'm going to play a little bit of Mississippi Shakedown and Alicia Louise straight out of the Hot Lot. But let's start off with this one. And it's just a track called Pulling Out All the Stops, and this is by the Tonalists. And the Tonalists, let's have a look and see. Let's have a look. The Tonalists are a Melbourne blues band, straight out of Melbourne. Here they are with this one, Pulling Out All Stops.

Yes, and there's the Turtleists with that one, Pulling Out All Stops. And a huge thank you to the Killabuck Country and Graham. He had a great show there today, and he'll be back, not next week, the week after that, with Killabuck Country. And thanks for that, Graham. Now, let's have a little bit of weather quickly. Today's going to be a high chance of showers with winds south to southwest, 15 to 20 kilometres per hour, tending south to southeast in the middle of the day, then becoming light in the late evening. We got a 57% humidity, and the air pressure is 1,032.2 hectopascals, and steady. So there we have it. Now let's have a look at outside temperature. It's 19.3 degrees outside. It's looking pretty good. The sun's out at the moment. Well, at the moment, but we've got a bit of cloud around as well. And is 61% humidity, it says, outside the studio right now. So it's a little bit different to what the bomb is forecasting. Let's have something from 3 miles from Texas, and this one's just called Sandwich. And I can sympathise with this guy about the cost of things and the cost of living. Here he is with Sandwich, 3 miles from Texas.

Yeah, somebody get him a Band-Aid. And there he is. And that was 3 miles from Texas with that one sandwich. Now, it's the 16th of August today, and that is the anniversary of Robert Johnson's death. Now, some of you may not know Robert Johnson, but he was an American blues musician. He was actually born in Mississippi in 1911, but he died on this day, August 16th in 1938, at the age of 27. Now, you're probably thinking, how the heck does he die at the age of 27? Well, that is the question. On his death certificate, it just had the date and the time of his death. There was no inquiry into how he died. There was no autopsy performed, and you've got to realize that this was the Deep South, and he was a black man, and you know, you can just imagine what was said when it was reported that he was dead. And so there are quite a few theories around as to how he died, and he has influenced so many artists, including Eric Clapton. Eric Clapton came out and said that Eric Clapton called Robert Johnson the most important blues singer that ever lived. Bob Dylan, Keith Richards and Robert Plant have also cited Johnson's lyrics and musicianship as one of the key influences on their own work. And his death still has a lot of questions about it, dying at the age of 27 in Greenwood, Mississippi, of unknown causes. 30-odd years later, a musicologist named Gail Dean tried to work out exactly what happened to him. His death certificate, which listed only the date and the location, had no official cause of death. No formal autopsy had been done. They had a look into it, and there are several theories around. One that he was playing in Greenwood in Mississippi, and that he was flirting with the owner of the speakeasies, the owner of the place that he was playing at, and chatting up the wife, and apparently the guy didn't like it and poisoned his drink, and he died of poisoning. They thought that it might have been strychnine, but no. Later investigations reckon it might have been naphthalene, which is actually mothballs. It must have, must have been a fair bit, but we don't know. But anyway, getting back to Eric Clapton. Eric Clapton reckons he's one of the biggest influences on his blues career. So I think we should have a couple of Robert Johnson songs. He didn't record many. All his recordings were over about a 12-month period. As he was about 26, 27 years old. I can't play them because, honestly, they are terrible recordings. They're like recorded on an old tin box in a tin shed, and you can hear rain on the roof. It's just the quality of them is terrible. But everybody has now recorded Robert Johnson songs, including Eric Clapton. So let's have a couple of these. And these are from an album called Me and Mr. Johnson from Eric Clapton. Here he is with

0: Yes, and there you have a selection of Eric Clapton's songs with a nod to Robert Johnson, who died on this day. And the ones that you heard there was Love in Vain, Kind-Hearted Woman, and They're Red Hot, all from Eric Clapton's album Me and Mr. Johnson. But not just Eric Clapton was influenced by Robert Johnson. As I said, Bob Dylan and Keith Richards was a big fan of Robert Johnson, and of course Muddy Waters promoted the Mississippi Delta blues sound that Robert Johnson had started, and the Rolling Stones got right into it, the blues, the Mississippi blues sound. Let's have something from the Rolling Stones, and my friend Graham will be thanking me for this, because he's always saying, you don't play enough Rolling Stones. Well, I'll try. Here he is. Here's the Rolling Stones with Little Red Rooster. All live.
1: Yeah, we're going to do a bit of a blues.

Yes, and there's the Rolling Stones with that one, Little Red Rooster, from their Flashpoint album, and yes, and heavily influenced by Robert Johnson too. Now, the Rolling Stones have influenced a lot of people as well. Thanks for that, boys. And here's something from Cassidy Southern. Now, Cassidy Southern is a well, she was grew up in Melbourne with a very musical family, but she's now calling Sydney home, and she's a blues pop rock singer from Sydney, and this is her version of Wild Horses by the Rolling Stones. Now, normally I don't like cover versions. I usually play the originals, but this is a great version of the Rolling Stones' Wild Horses. Cassidy Southern.

0: 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I love the guitar work in it, and I thought she paid homage to the Rolling Stones song very nicely there, Cassidy Southern. From AMRAP.
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0: Yes, and I'm happy to bring some of these great Australian tracks to your ears so that you can hear them. We're going to have 8-Ball Aiken, a blues artist out of the Gold Coast in Queensland, and he's teamed up with Gwyn Ashwin. And Gwyn, come over here, mate, and just speak into that.
3: Hey, it's Gwyn Ashton here. You're listening to Marcus on 2Bob FM. He's got the blues show, and I advise you to crank it up.
0: We certainly will, Gwyn. And the track that I got here is Sugar Rush. And Sugar Rush. It's a great metaphor for sort of falling in love. Here we are with Sugar Rush, 8-Ball Aiken, and Gwyn Ashton.

0: Sugar Rush.
1: Yes, and great track from 8-Ball Aiken. He's putting out some really good things. That one wasn't with Taya Chani. That one was with Gwyn Ashton. And, Sugar Rush. Now, I'm going to play an album straight out of the Hot Lot. It's Leash Louise, Strike to Ignite. And it's a great album. There's I've played a couple of tracks off it before. I played Hot-Blooded Woman and what else did I play from it? Just Passing Through, I think I played that one, and there's great tracks all over the place. Love's Fool, but I've got this track coming up, and it's just called Woodstock, and I'm just like Leash Louise, and I would have loved to have gone back in time and gone to Woodstock in 1969, but never had the opportunity. But she's a great talent, and embraces musical diversity with accomplished virtuosity, showcasing her talents as a guitarist, multi-instrumentalist, and singer. So let's have Leash Louise and Woodstock.

Yes, and there's Alicia Louise from her Strike to Ignite, straight out of the Hot Lot, and that one was Reaper Barn Blues, and what did we have before that? We had, Woodstock, that's right, Woodstock, from her album. It's a great album. There's all sorts of good songs on that one, and I'll be playing a little bit of that on Wednesdays as well. Now, while we're talking about the Hot Lot, I've got another great blues album. It's just called Blues Now from GA20, and with Charlie Musselwhite. Now, GA20 are all young guys. Charlie Musselwhite, he's 82 years old, born in 1944, but gee, can still play. And I got a couple of tracks from GA20 and Blues Now. Let's have them. What have I got? I've got Can't Hold Out and I'll Change My Style.

phone, she said. Stop what you're doing and

Yes, and there's GA20 with Charlie Musselwhite, and from the album Blues Now, there's some good stuff on that too. I'd like to play a little bit more, but I haven't got time. I've got lots more that I've got to play. Actually, we're going to have a little bit of SRV, a.k.a. Stevie Ray Vaughan, and he's another one that died early. I think he was 35. Hang on a minute, I'll double check that. Yeah, he was 35 years old, died on the 27th of August 1990, and died in a helicopter crash in Wisconsin. And they actually thought that Eric Clapton had died in the same plane crash, but Eric Clapton decided to go by car. They were playing up in the mountains, and apparently the helicopter pilot, they went through a big patch of thick fog, and the helicopter crashed into the side of the mountain, killing all on board, including Stevie Ray Vaughan. And this one came out in 1983, and it's Stevie Ray Vaughan and Texas Flood. Some great guitar work here.

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1: 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Great to have you along. I've got another one out of the hot light, and this is Mississippi Shakedown from their album The Cost of Living is Killing Me. And they're a great Australian band straight out of North Queensland. And the track that I've got here is this one, A Hard Man is Good to Find.

Yes, and there's Mississippi Shakedown with that album, The Cost of Living is Killing Me. They're a three-piece band from far north Queensland with producer, engineer, songwriter Jeff Cripps at the helm. And it's straight out of the hot lot there, that one. Now, I'm going to have something from Amrap and Nikisha Priest, and this one's called Suspicious.

Nikisha Priest, and she's only a 20-year-old country blues artist from Newcastle, New South Wales, and that one was Suspicious. I've got the Vernons. The Vernons are a blues rock band formed on the Gold Coast in Queensland in 2011. And here we have this one. It's called Fine Little Woman.

Yes, and there's Steve Steele with Change and Let It Roll. And Steve Steele's a blues singer-songwriter from Gippsland in Victoria. And thanks to our friends at AMRAP that brought us that one, or brought us those couple. Now, we've got someone from the UK. He's a UK blues musician, Connor Selby. And this one's just called Someone. Someone. Connor Selby.

Yes, there's Connor Selby from the UK with someone that you really need to learn about is Aaron Pollock, and he's only in his 20s, but he is a stunning blues guitarist, and he's already competed in the Blues Challenge. Actually, he reached the International Blues Challenge finals in Memphis. So, you know, he is no schmuck with the guitar. So I reckon we ought to have something from him. This is his latest one, and it's called Gatekeeper's Blues. Here he is, Aaron Pollock.

Yes, and there's Aaron Pollock with Gatekeeper's Blues, sounding great with a little bit of finger-picking guitar. Now, strap yourself in because we've got Hayden Birmingham.

0: Yes, and there's Ryan Cooter with Taj Mahal. And you know, that's their first collaboration in 50 years. Yes, they used to play together in the 60s, and that one came out. It was on an album called Get On Board from Ryan Cooter and Taj Mahal. And yes, it came out in 2022 and still sounding great. You know, they're such talented musicians, both of them, and love a bit of Taj Mahal as well. We might have this.
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0: And here's one great artist who did that, Brett Scullion. He grew up in Sydney, but he now lives on the Gold Coast. And his track is just called They're Taking My Wings Away.

Yes, and there's Brett Scullion with that one, They've Taken My Wings Away. And we've only got another 13 minutes of the blues show. Dr. Dub will be in for Roots and Reggae this afternoon after the after 2 o'clock. But we've got this one from Dean Ray. He's a soulful blues roots artist from Western Sydney, and the track is called Perfect She Was.

Yes, and there's Perfect She Was, Dean Ray. And I've got a little bit from Oscar Liddell and Ain't Love.

Yes, and there's Oscar Liddell. He's a Melbourne, inner north Melbourne artist, and that one was called Ain't Love. Now let's grab something from Damien J. Johnson, and it's I Don't Listen to the Radio. Well, I hope you do. Now he is a what is he? Let's have a look. He is an Ipswich based country blues artist who draws on his upbringing in Bundaberg to infuse his music, and here he is with I Don't Listen to the Radio. Bye for now, and thanks for being with me. This is Marcus. Do come back and join me on Wednesday.

Good afternoon and welcome to Roots and Reggae with me, Dr. Dub, and a big thank you to Marcus for the blues show this morning and Graham for Killer Bar Country. And this month we celebrate 40 years of broadcasting, and I'm going to play a few of the artists that we were featuring in the early days. And one of our faves was came out of the On You label, called from Too Bad Card, the album called Hustling Ability, and this is the opening track, Equal Rights and Justice, and this is Roots and Reggae on 2Bob Radio.

You're tuned to 2 Bob Radio, and it's Roots and Reggae time with me, Dr. Dub, and we just heard four tracks from the All Nighters from a 2021 compilation that they put together called Another Fine Mess. The All Nighters have been around for a long time. They played their first gig in 1980, and they came to Taree for the first time in 1982, and then again, I think in 83 with Ostentatious in Support. And there's two chapters to the All Nighters. They from 1980 to 1990, and they did their 10th birthday tour. And according to the liner notes, they grew up and went to uni and got real jobs. And then they started off again in 1998 with the Boys Are Back in Town tour. Anyway, they did a tour of Japan and China and released a second album called Another Fine Mess. The first one was released in 1981, I think it was. No, 1983. Da Dance was the name of it. And that's when they came back to Taree for the second time. All right. And the tracks we heard, that last one was called Struggle Street, the talkback radio song, with the Parrot, or Alan Jones, giving it to his listeners. Before that, we had a track called Frustration, written by Johnny Lydon. And before that, we had Solomon Gundy, a very old ska track from Eric Morris, originally recorded by Eric Morris. And we started out the foreplay of All Nighters with Sally Brown, a Laurel Atkins song. Laurel Aitken, I should say. There's an I in there. And then before that, two tracks from Two Bad Cards, Hustling Ability album that came out in 1995 and was got lots of airplay on 2 Bob. The two tracks we heard was Mentally Scarred, Guns I Will Never Own, and before that, the opening track, Equal Rights and Justice. This is Roots and Reggae, and we're going to hear a couple of tracks now. A couple of singles released by Mike Palanconi, better known by his stage name as Prince Fatty. He's an Anglo-Italian record producer, and he recorded these two tracks with Shanice McMenamin. And I'm going to start off with a track called Expansions, and then follow that with their version of Mercedes-Benz. This is 2 Bob. It's Roots and Reggae time with me, Dr. Dub.

You're tuned to 2Bob Radio, and it's Roots and Reggae Time with me, Dr. Dub, and we just heard three tracks from Dubzoo, who hail from the Sunshine Coast, released an EP called Pocketful with dub versions as well, dub mixes. And last track we heard was Fortune. Before that we heard Love, Love, Love, and at the beginning of the threesome we heard Something in the Way. And before that, two singles that Prince Fatty released with the singer Shanice McMenamin. And we heard their version of Mercedes-Benz, made quite famous by one Janis Joplin. And before that, track called Expansions. All right. Back in 2005, the Black Seeds released an album called On the Sun. And it was very popular here at 2Bob. We're going to play a few tracks, and starting off with the opening track called Tuk Tuk, which was Smithy's choice. And we'll follow that with Sorted Out, which was Deb's choice. And then Let's Get Down, which was Glenn's choice. And we'll play the title track as well, which was Mad Cat's choice. Yes, indeed. We're big fans of the Black Seeds. They've released quite a few albums, well, I think 9 in total. And I have remarked on occasions that opening track from Dubzoo called Something in the Way, the vocalist sounds so much like the vocalist from the Black Seeds. Anyway, if you ever get a chance to see them live, be prepared for a long night, because they play and play and play and play. They do a good couple of hours, and it's all good. It's all good music. It's all good songs that I'm sure you're familiar with. But anyway, we're delving back to 2005, the album called On the Sun, the Black Seeds. Very popular on 2Bob Radio, and very popular with our presenters. Anyway, this is the opening track. This is Smithy's choice. This is Tuk Tuk.

You're tuned to 2Bob Radio, and it's Roots and Reggae time with me, Dr. Dub. And we just heard four tracks from the very first Black Seas album that 2Bob received back in 2005, called On the Sun. And we've played four of the 2Bob presenters' selections from that album. That last one was the title track, On the Sun, and that was Mad Cat's selection. Before that, we had Let's Get Down, and that was Glenn's selection. And before that, we had Sort It Out, which was Deb's selection. And right at the very beginning, we had Tuk Tuk, which was Smithy's selection. Yes, the Black Seeds. And they released a whole lot more albums. And we've got the more recent albums. One of my favourites is Fabric. And I remember when we flew to New Zealand, that was the music that they were playing as we arrived on the Air New Zealand, well, as we boarded the Air New Zealand flight. All right. This is 2Bob Radio on FM 104.7. I should explain that we're celebrating 40 years of broadcasting, so we're delving back into the archives for some of today's content. And back to 2002 with local artists Dub Wise Up from their Ragga Rough EP. Going to play a few tracks and... And Dub Wise Up were Cliff Grigg on drums and vocals, formerly of Spy vs. Spy, Marie Wolfe on keys and vocals, Ian Reese on sax, and Mikey Dredd on bass on the track called Zebra. All right, we're going to have a few tracks. Starting off with the dub version of Move Over Babylon. And this is Roots and Reggae, local artist time. Dub Wise Up.

triggered by touch, by leaning over the diaphanous fluid, by neuron, by ganglion, by solar plexus.

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For I will not be saved.

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I'm Dr. Dub. Nice to have your company wherever you are and however you're listening. And we just had two tracks there from the most recent album from French producer who goes under the name of Brain Damage. And he's a French dub pioneer. He's been released 17 albums and done over nearly 900 concerts. And collaborates with artists like Horace Andy, Big Youth, Groundation, and more recently with Mad Professor and Amico Alta. Anyway, we heard two tracks from the album Ashes to Ashes, Dub to Dub. That last one was $1, featuring the vocals of Leroy Green. And before that, we heard Unity of Circle from Brain Damage with the vocals of Black Safishi. And before that, we had four tracks from... three tracks actually from local outfit Dub Wise Up, released in 2002. The Ragga Rough EP. We heard Zebra, and before that, Did You Know, and then we heard the dub version of Move Over Babylon. All right, and we're. We're delving back into the archives somewhat as we celebrate 40 years of broadcasting, 40 years of reggae on the radio. And our first reggae presenter was Karina Matthews, way, way, way back. Anyway, we've had a few since then. We had Rick Heritage and myself, Dr. Dub, and also Bobby Philp, who was in the chair for quite a long time presenting Roots and Reggae. We're delving back into the archives somewhat as we celebrate 40 years of broadcasting, 40 years of reggae on the radio. And our first reggae presenter was Karina Matthews, way, way, way back. Anyway, we've had a few since then. We had Rick Heritage and myself,

Dark Side of the Moon, and put out as Dub Side of the Moon. We're going to hit two tracks, starting off with Time, featuring Corey Harris and Rankin Joe, and we'll follow that with Money, featuring Gary Nestapine and Dollar Man. This is Two Bob. It's Roots and Reggae time. It's Easy Star All-Stars time. It's Dub Side of the Moon time.

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This is a bit of reggae dub out of Athens. It's a blend Mishkin with Panos Dimitrakopoulos and a track called Mirror City Rhythm. Before that, we had Domicilia, some cheeky bunch of blokes that put together a seven-track EP at Big Toe Records Big Toe Studio in Mullumbimby. And we heard Dalai Lama. They smoked a joint with the Dalai Lama. They smoked a joint with Johnny Howard. Very cheeky indeed. And before that, two tracks from the 2003 album from Easy Star All-Stars that got lots of play here on 2Bob. And I'm talking about Dub Side of the Moon. We heard Money with Gary Nestapine and Time featuring Corey Harrison, Rankin Joe. All right, we're going to go out with a track from Belly Dance from the Babylon Mixed Business. Belly Dance for the priests, the predecessors to King Tide, that played at quite a few 2Bob gigs over the years. And this one is called Drifting Away. And from me, I'll say see you later. Stay tuned. Lots of good music coming your way. Beats and Grooves next with Mad Cat.

Good afternoon, fellow Manningites. Madcap with you for some Boots and Grooves. Third Sunday of the month, thanks to Dr. Dub for some roots and reggae morn on our Sunday afternoon. Great time for it. And this is the ideal time as well for some Beats and Grooves. Welcome to the Danger Zone. To Bob, Madcap for a couple of hours.

yourself to your inside yourself. Look my front and back of yourself. Look back in front of yourself. It's inside yourself. Now you see your own head. Know yourself is yourself. Cause when you find yourself, you will find that yourself is only yourself. And the self that can only be yourself. So when you're in front and back of yourself, you will find that your mind is in the center.

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You're on Beats and Grooves here on 2 Bob Radio with Mad Cat, third Sunday of the month. That's me. We're here for another hour, but we just had the first hour. And what we had, I hope I got your dance in, we had Endorphin. We had 2 Bob Sound System, no relation, a Black Grape, and then some Paul Oakenfold. And then we got a bit funky, Ian Dury and the Blockheads, and the Bamboos was next, then Kenobi, and that last one would have been Gorillaz. Indeed. Let's go into the second hour. I think we're going to stay funky for a bit more time. You're on 2 Bob. Funky for another hour. Well, some beats, some grooves.

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1: Yeah.
0: Moving, doing it, you know.
1: Yeah.
0: Can I count it off?
1: Go ahead.
0: One, two, three.

0: for 3 weeks. 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
1: Do love that track. It's called Drop by Cornelius. You are on Beats and Grooves with Mad Cat. It's the third Sunday of the month, and there's five Sundays this month. So I get the bonus one, plus an extra bonus show. I do Siesta on the Saturday. I only do the fifth ones now, not any others. I get a few a year. So what have we heard in the second hour of Beats and Grooves? Well, we had Ian Brown, Cake Custard, Dave Graney, Wild Cherry, oh, we got Funky then, I had to get you dancing, I was trying to get you dancing, James Brown, Earth, Wind & Fire. Now, if you weren't dancing by Earth, Wind & Fire, I gave up. You could still dance to some quirky stuff. Kate Miller-Heidke, Kate Coburn, we had three from the Avalanches, then that one there, Cornelius. I've just found there's an album from Pinyao in the Hotbox. We're going out with three of them. Nirvana, the opening three from the album. We may have featured it. We might have played the lot. Nirvana, Chemistry and Serotonin. I'll catch you in 2 weeks. You've been listening to the last 2 hours. It's Beats and Grooves. We are up next with Dave G and the Shack. The Dude Ranch. That's it. The Dude Ranch with me. Catch you later.

Thanks there to Mad Cat for today's Beats and Grooves program on 2Bob. Supposed to have been showery today, but didn't happen in my part of the world. Where the Dude Ranch is, a rainbow flat. Pretty nice day. A little bit of a cool breeze. Welcome to Dude Ranch. Dude Ranch is hosted by me, Cosmic Cowboy Bob, and helped along by my manager and musicologist, Scooter. Welcome to Dude Ranch.

That's what happens when you rush. Slow down, Cosmic, and put the right track on. And this is it. Take two. Dude Ranch. Two Bob. Saturday nights, 6 to 9. Take three. Dude Ranch with Cosmic Cowboy Bob. Sunday nights, 6 to 9 p.m. Welcome to Dude Ranch.

Well, as you know, dude, Two Bob turns 40 this month. August 28, 1986 was the first airing or broadcast of Two Bob Radio. And over the last couple of weeks, I've been featuring some albums that took Cosmic's fancy, you could say. So when I first came here, one of the first early albums that I discovered was from this guy and this guy's album, which was released in 1986, the year Two Bob started broadcasting. Here he is.

I'd like to mention when we used to do the roads and traffic report, we used to play this song.

Yeah, Steve Earle, Guitar Town, his debut album, released the same year that Two Bob began broadcasting, 1986. We're off now to that great country cowboy, Don Walker. Now, Don Walker's previous album was a good one, Lightning in a Clear Blue Sky. He also did a live album called Lightning Live. New one, great cowboy title, Love Songs. What do you reckon? Cowboy Love Songs or Don Walker Love Songs? It's pretty good. In fact, it's Cosmic's Pick of the Week.

More of that album throughout the show. Do you know that Tex, Don and Charlie are not together anymore, but all of a sudden, all three are releasing albums. Last week, it was Charlie Owen. This week, it was Don Walker. 2 weeks' time, it'll be Tex Perkins and Matt Walker. Their debut album called Before the Show. I thought I'd make that point. Great. Cosmic likes all three artists. Titus. You mightn't have ever heard this album. You may have. It was their third and final album. Studio album, which was released in 1998. The name of the album, Lethal by The Kilo. Now, you would have remembered Sing About Life, 1993. Self-titled Titus, 1996. Now, Lethal by The Kilo was released in 1998. I've been trying to get my hands on Show Us Your Titus. Terrible name, I know. It was a 1999 live album from Titus. So if you have a copy, give Two Bob a call and mention that Cosmic is searching for Show Us Your Titus. And just see what the receptionist says about it. What happened? Anyway, I had to listen to the third and final studio album. And you know what? It's a live album, but it says studio. It was actually recorded live in the ABC Studios, Melbourne. But there's all this applause, so I just can't work it out. Is it a live album? Because it actually is recorded live, but recorded in the studios, ABC Melbourne. Yep. Think about that one as we play it.

This one's called Wakaniniana, which in my language means where are you going? And there's a statement in there that mentions Domininiyalka. Niyalka, yeah, which means my precious baby. Domininiana, which is my precious one. And it's a statement that my mum used to say to us kids, and all my cousins and aunties also used to use it as well. Here we go.

for me called Show Us Your Titties. If you got a copy, give 2 Bob a call. 6552-6200. Time for a Scooter selection, Scooter being my manager and musicologist. And he's getting in on the act on 2 Bob's 40th birthday, August 28, the anniversary when we started to broadcast, August 28, 1986. Now, Scooter selected an album which got a lot of good airplay down here at 2 Bob when it was released in 1988. Maybe in your record collection? It should be. It's in Cosmics, and I'd say it's in Scooters. This is it.

I call that a live album. But it's written down as a studio album because it was recorded in the ABC Melbourne studios. But there's applause. Pretty good. Titus, Lethal by the Kilo. Don't forget to look out for the live album.

I'm expecting someone to phone up and say, "Hey, Cosmic, you only gave Steve Earle three tracks. Lucinda Williams, you gave her six. Is she twice as good as Steve Earle?" No. But hey, that is a good album, isn't it? Possibly Lucinda Williams' best album. Possibly better than Car Wheels on a Gravel Road. I will leave that to Scooter. If someone wants to debate me, I'll put them on to Scooter. Lucinda Williams' album, self-titled, was released in 1988. It was her third album. You're listening to Dude Ranch? Had to think about it. Almost said off the record. I don't know why, it just came into my head. No, it's Dude Ranch with Cosmic and helped along by my manager and musicologist, Scooter. Some new music. Featured some of this the other week. Carl Jenkins got a new album being released a couple of weeks' time called Palace, and we're lucky enough already to have an album of it. We're only playing a certain few tracks from it until the album drops. Carl Jenkins, born and raised in Dungog, now residing in Queensland, Toowoomba, style of music, old country. Was once in a band called Suicide Swans. He was the lead singer. They released five albums. Also in a band called Mount Morning. They released two albums. And tell you what, this Carl Jenkins is pretty damn busy. He's also released, this will be his fourth solo album, named the album Palace. Here's some tracks from his forthcoming album.

Kyle Jenkins out of the band Mount Morning. Three tracks from his forthcoming new solo album called Palace. Lontano have been featured on this program numerous times over the last 5 years. Lontano, Anthony Dottori and Ros Pappalardo. New album, Love Without Hardlines, was a former Two Bob album of the week. They got a track. I'm going to teach a couple of tracks, but a new track called Would You Understand. It's going out to Two Bob Radio last week. It's a light, catchy tune for dark moments and goes out to anyone who needs a little encouragement to ask for help. Lontano.

A former Dude Ranch album of the week, a former Two Bob album of the week, Lontano, Love Without Hard Lines. New album coming one day for Maverick Songman. Like that word. I'm a bit what they describe a Maverick presenter down here at Two Bob. Yep, Maverick Songman, Neil Murray. A new track here called Still Here By My Side. And then we'll play some more Neil Murray. Why not?

That track would not be out of place on an album that he released in April 1989. Well, I tell a short story, which I'm pretty good at. Don't make it too long, Cosmic. I came into 2 Bob. Started at 2 Bob, April 1989. Fair while ago. As mentioned, we're celebrating 40 years of broadcasting soon, April 28 this year, 40 years, April 28, 1986. Neil Murray and the Rainmakers played, I think, up at Bowman Hall. I didn't go. I should have. Well, as you know, I'm possibly the biggest fan of Neil Murray here at 2 Bob. Yep, I reckon. He's a maverick songman. I'm a maverick presenter. That's what we have in common. I reckon he'd like how I present programs. I like the way he records and sings albums. The album that he had out in April 1989 was Calm and Crystal Clear. As mentioned, the track that you just heard, Still Here by My Side, could have easily fitted on this album.

1989. You're listening to Dude Ranch on 2Bob with Cosmic Cowboy Bob, helped along by my manager, musicologist Scooter, and he's got a selection up right now. Arlo Guthrie. Released many a fine album. You may have in your record collection Alice's Restaurant. It was okay. But some of his early material after that, or his material after Alice's Restaurant, like Running Down the Road, Hobo's Lullaby, Hobo's Lullaby, Arlo Guthrie, self-titled, Last of the Brooklyn Cowboys, Washington County, many a good track on those albums. Well, Scooter's chosen an album which is having a birthday. Arlo Guthrie, Amigo, was released August 1976, so the album turns 50 this month. It was Arlo Guthrie's seventh studio album. We're going to kick off with a track all about Victor Jara. Now, Victor Jara was a Chilean folk singer activist. And the album, Arlo Guthrie, Amigo.

Hello, Guthrie there from an album that turned 50 this month called Amigo. Early on in the evening, we mentioned and played some tracks from Cosmic's album Pick of the Week, Don Walker's new album, Love Songs. Here's two more from this very fine album.

Don Walker there from his brand new album called Love Songs. Going to go into a live album from Mosquito Fave, Juanita, Australia's Queen of Honky Tonk, released an album called Juanita and the Honky Tonk Bar Dwellers Live. Scooter's got notes here somewhere. Live in 2010 at the pub in Tamworth. Scooter was there and he's given us a legal feed, I think, of this one. Juanita and her honky-tonk bar dwellers. And they go like this. Take it away.

0: Hang on, just wait a minute. Okay, we're going to mention a few stars here, so I reckon we should start with, and welcome to the stage, the fabulous Denise Morrison.
1: Out of my way, girlfriend. There was Lefty Frizzell.
0: Hank Williams.
1: Patsy Cline.
0: Loretta Lynn.
1: Slim Whitman.
0: Oh, yeah. What about Bob Wills and the Texas Playboys?
1: Yeah, but what about our own Slim Dusty?
0: Absolutely. The McKeon sisters.
1: Yeah, Joy and Heather.
0: Gordon Parsons.
1: And there was Gene Stafford.
0: Jimmy Rogers.
1: Chris Christopherson.
0: Oh, yeah.
1: Merle.
0: Mo Bandy. George Jones. Oh, yeah, George. Pay homage to George.
1: Ernest Hubb.
0: Oh, absolutely.
1: Tammy Wynette.
0: Dolly.
1: Conway Twitty.
0: Oh, Liney with Linda on my... Denise on my mind.
1: Charlie Rich. My beautiful Freddie Fender.
0: Oh, yes,
1: let's
0: absolutely.
1: Not go there. Jimmy Rogers.
0: I said him, I think.
1: Oh, did you? Oh.
0: I've done him. Yeah, well, I'd like to.
1: And your favourite, Jerry Lee.
0: Jerry Lee.
1: And my boyfriend, Chad Morgan.
0: Hello, Chad.
1: The honky-tonk bar dwellers.
0: Absolutely. Those girls.
1: Fantastic.
0: Shirley Tums. Mary Schneider. I know this Belinda, but we're sort of going old school here.
1: Except it was Melinda.
0: Oh, Melinda. Sorry, Melinda. Oh, we're going to finish this song now.

Thank you very much, Scooter. Juanita and the Honky Tonk Bar Dwellers, supposedly live 2010 at the pub in Tamworth. Okay, well, after this program finishes, the Dude Ranch Gate will close, and then we're off to the Record Shack with good mate Spin Doctor. The Spin Doctor's albums this evening will include albums from The Byrds, Ellen Jewell, and Mink DeVille. When the Dude Ranch Gate closes. Yep. Spin Doctor with the Record Shack. Well, I've been going on about Two Bob's 40th birthday celebrations on the 28th of August, 2026. Two Bob celebrates 40 years of broadcasting. And some of us down here at Two Bob have been featuring albums that they consider a favourite, or an album favourite, a listener favourite. I think this would be a Dude Ranch favourite. It's a cosmic favourite. I'm not sure if Scooter's into the Water Boys. Hopefully you are. A fantastic album by Mike Scott and the Water Boys called Fisherman's Blues was released in 1988. Good one. Let's do it.

Just hold it there, Mike. I've got to let the listener know about the next song. You're listening to The Water Boys, Fishman's Blues, 1988. The next track, and a bang on the ear. You mostly heard the track before and wondering, what in the hell's a bang on the ear? Surely not. Well, a bang on the ear is an Irish phrase. A bang means a kiss, a peck on the cheek, a kiss on the ear, a peck on the ear. Got nothing to do with banging. Well, here is this track from the Water Boys.

You've been listening to the Scottish-Irish folk rock band called the Waterboys. The album, a two-bob fave, Fishman's Blues from 1988. You're listening to Dude Ranch. And Dude Ranch is going to finish up with one song. We describe the song as Cosmic's fave track of the week off a new album. And the fave track comes from Don Walker, brand new album called Love Songs, which was Cosmic's album pick of the week. And the name of the track, which runs for 14 minutes and 16 seconds, and you're going to hear it

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We go walking on the beach. They get some air for free.

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Right now on the shifting wind, I can catch the tail.

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Don Walker, name the track, Darwin, off the album, which was Cosmic's album pick of the week, Don Walker, Love Song.

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We usually run over about a minute or a bit. So coming up in just a moment will be my good mate, Spin Doctor, with the record shack. Yep. Have a good week, Cosmic and Scooter. We'll meet up with you again next week for Dude Ranch. Good night.

G'day everyone, welcome to the Record Shack, your spin doctor, coming to you over the two Bob airwaves from here in Biripi country. On this show, I play sides of vinyl albums in their entirety, no editing of the sides. And this week, I'm going to kick off the show with John Lee Hooker's 1989 release, The Healer. So he had quite a host of truly excellent support artists on this album, and we're going to have a listen to side A. It kicks off with the title track, The Healer. This features Carlos Santana and his band, the Santana Band. Track two has Bonnie Raitt along with John. Track three features Robert Cray. Track four, Cutting Out, features Canned Heat. And the last track on this side, Think Twice Before You Go, features Los Lobos. Here we go, the late, great John Lee Hooker.

Sorry about that. We've got next week's program up. So we're going to go into the program that should be happening right now, the Record Shack.

Yeah, good evening, everyone. Welcome to the Record Shack. Your spin doctor once again, coming to you over the two bob airwaves from here in Biripi country. On this show, I play sides of vinyl albums in their entirety. No editing of the sides. This week, I'm going to kick off the show with the sixth studio album from The Byrds, Sweetheart of the Rodeo. Is it's widely acclaimed as being the original country rock album, but we won't hold that against it. It's great music. Here we go. Side one, The Byrds, Sweetheart of the Rodeo.

Yeah, the Byrds there from their 1968 album, Sweetheart of the Rodeo. You are tuned into the Record Shack onto Bob Radio. And the next album that I have selected for us to have a listen to is the fifth studio album from Elan Jewell. Queen of the Minor Key was released in 2011, and this is Side 2.

I've selected the album Cabretta from Mink DeVille. This was originally released in 1977, produced by Jack Nietzsche. This is Side One.

Elin Jewell there from her album Queen of the Minor Key, and you are tuned into the Record Shack on 2Bob Radio and your Spin Doctor. And to take us out tonight,

Yeah, Willie DeVille there, out in front of his band, Mink DeVille, from their debut release. And that's it for the Record Shack for another week. Thank you for tuning in. Hope you've enjoyed the listen. Stay tuned to 2 Bob. I will be back next week with more Sides of Vinyl Albums. Until then, take care. See you later.

0: This is New York City. I'm James B., and stay tuned now for The Man, with 2 hours of uninterrupted nostalgia, with the accent on jazz. And now, the sounds of satin. Tom Parker.
1: My thanks to you, James B., and hi, everyone. Tom Parker with you for the next 2 hours, our musical bag, nostalgia with the accent on jazz. Always a delight to spend these 2 hours together with you, our time to relive laid-back sounds of yesteryear. From New York, it's jazz. Nice and easy.

Well, working ever so well together, you agree? Working well, the sleek and lyrical trumpet of Donald Byrd. Donald Byrd, together with a very sturdy, husky baritone sax belonging to Pepper Adams. It's just a perfect counterbalance. Combine the piano of Duke Pearson. Well, he wrote the track we just listened to, called Duke's Mixture. Lehman Jackson on bass, Philly Joe Jones drums, and of course, out of all that, you got yourself a pretty tasty album, right? It's the album called The Cat Walks, from 1961. It's a Blue Note recording belonging to Mr. Donald Byrd. From Manhattan's borough of New York City, we'd like to welcome in stations now throughout Australia to all states, thanks to the Australian Community Radio Network, the network sponsored by APRA, bringing you the music of the nation through community stations. I'd like to welcome you all now. Welcome to the sounds of New York City. Good to be with you, a couple of hours ahead of us to enjoy together. And of course, the music.

Ah, Sao Paulo's pride and joy. That's Eliane Elias. Eliane Elias came to New York and, of course, brought the joy of Brazil along with her, much to the delight of our music world. The Brazilian pride and joy, this lady. Wonderful. Eliane Elias, now firmly in place stateside. Oscar Kestra Neves on guitar, along with Eliane Elias's husband, Mark Johnson, on bass. Bunch of strings in there too. Bobbles, bangles and beads. Her album's called Dreamer. Out of Brooklyn, that's a feature now, the alto of Ernie Henry. Ernie Henry, on the periphery of a major career in bebop for this man, working together with Dizzy Gillespie, who wrote Tad Dameron, Monk, also Mingus, but unfortunately an early death at the age of 31 cut this man down from a wider reputation. He really was quite some musician. This is Ernie Henry.

Oh, got the world on a string. That's the alto sounds of Mr. Ernie Henry, his quartet, the album called Seven Standards and a Blues. It's two of a kind time right now, two of a kind, time to put a couple of song titles together in sentence form and making it that indeed your two of a kind. Okay. Oh, Melbourne again. 3 weeks in a row. How about that? Melbourne's two of a kind. Well, we're saying hi to Sandy and June. Sandy and June, hi to the both of you, and thanks for your two of a kind. Goes like this. I get the blues when it rains, day in and day out.

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Then I kiss your lips and the pounding becomes the ocean's roar.

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You got it. It's Sue Rainey and Nancy Wilson, and it's a good two of a kind. Thanks to Melbourne's Sandy and June. Thanks to the both of you, and let's hear from you again. We'll do it again next week, two song titles together in sentence form. You're two of a kind. You're listening to From New York, Jazz Nice and Easy, across Australia on the Community Radio Network. I'm Tom Parker. Beginnings for that guitarist Jim Hall. Beginnings for him came through the flute player Buddy Collette. Buddy Collette recommended Jim Hall to the young Chico Hamilton back in those days, becoming an integral member of that really wonderful group of the 1950s. Working later, of course, in another excellent small group, that of the group of Jimmy Giuffre. And then, of course, as we all know, star in his own right. And just, he had a wonderful career and what's more, enjoyed it too. His name is Jim Hall. That's right, the guitarist Jim Hall. And this is his album called Concerto from 1975.

Well, not just the guitar of Jim Hall, but of course a classic lineup in attendance right there. Paul Desmond, the alto player, Chet Baker on trumpet, Sir Roland Hanna's piano, Ron Carter on bass and Steve Gadd drums, and it's just a wonderful lineup. And of course the sound, how about the sound? Jim Hall, of course, now unfortunately the late Jim Hall, wonderful guitarist. You'll be so nice to come home to. It's taken from that Jim Hall album on CTI, the album called Concerto. Let's do a couple of love songs.

Jackie Allen there with Daydream, and You Just Don't Care. That's Karen Allison. Couple of love songs right there. Now, the alto saxophonist Arthur Blythe was one of these musicians who mastered every aspect of jazz effortlessly, stepping from standards to swing, bebop to contemporary retro, very, very comfortably. His albums were good. They're all good. And we're going to enjoy a track from his album now, the album called Exhale. Arthur Blythe.

Oh, fine sound indeed. That's Arthur Blythe on alto, John Hicks, the piano player, Joe Stewart on bass, and Cecil Brooks on drums. The album is called Exhale. Blow it out. Just friends. Lovers no more. Just friends. Arthur Blythe. Let's do a couple of Sunday songs.

Cub and McRae and Sunday, and then Sunday Morning with the guitarist Grant Green. A couple of Sunday songs. From New York, this is Jazz Nice and Easy, serving Australia with laid-back sounds designed with only you in mind. Restful sounds to ease you in or ease you out of that helter-skelter day. In Manhattan, I'm Tom Parker. It's time for our special of the week, Sound Trilogy, three tracks of that special guest or a musical theme.

Aged 9, he took piano lessons, fascinated by the music of Brahms and Chopin. And that soon changed when the now 13-year-old was taken to the jazz room in New York, Minton Playhouse, where one Theolonious Monk was appearing. The classics went out and jazz came in. A further chance at seeing live the Lionel Hampton Band with its lead tenor saxophonist Arnett Cobb. Well, that was it. Out went the piano playing, and in now with that tenor sax, bolstered by his high school friends that he got to jam with. And there were many, John Coltrane, the Heath Brothers, trumpeter Red Rodney. His musical career was set. On his way to an exciting career and stardom in jazz. Enter now the brilliance of one Benny Golson.

Benny Golson, his own composition, The Stroller. Graduating from Howard University, Benny Golson joined the rhythm and blues band of Bull Moose Jackson, later joining up with Tad Dameron, whom Golson said was the most important influence on his composition writings in later years. Now working within the Lionel Hampton Band, 1956, with the tragic car accident that killed his good friend, the trumpeter Clifford Brown, Benny Golson was moved to put pen to paper, writing the now classic composition, I Remember Clifford. His writings now flowed, seeing Benny Golson writing a whole bunch of standards that remain with us today. Stablemates, Killer Joe, Along Came Betty, Blues March, Whisper Not. He wrote music for television shows, for Mannix, for Ironside, MASH, The Partridge Family, Mission Impossible. Just an endless array of musical composition.

voice of Al Jarreau, the band of Benny Goldsman, the composition of Mr. Goldsman, Whisper Not. Apart from his jazz composition career, the tenor sax side of Benny Goldsman's career was equally exciting. Joining up with the flugelhorn of Art Farmer, 1959 through 1962, the jazz tet began and successfully entertained both live and on a bunch of record albums, all classics today. Later, in the 1980s, they got together again and reformed the jazz tet, enjoying renewed popularity. The jazz both written and live of one Mr. Benny Goldsman.

Benny Golson, together with The Art Farmer, The Jazz Tet, Blues On Down, composition of the man, Benny Golson.

Benny Golson's early playing has been described as characterized by a distinctively fibrous, slightly hoarse tone, and firmly within the mainstream modern tradition, exemplified by another of his heroes, Don Byas. John Coltrane, too, who Golson described as an inextinguishable example of spiritual nobility. He wrote and he played jazz. Remembering Benny Golson. And that's our sound trilogy of the week.

0: That year of 1999, just a wonderful combination of the old and the new, as in the old man in jazz being the vibes master, Milt Jackson. And of course, the young, the big band under the leadership of the Clayton brothers and drummer Jeff Hamilton. Well, this would be the last recording for Milt Jackson, who passed away this year of 1999. This album was called Explosive. It's a great word that granted us, of course, the talents of that master of the vibes, Mr. Milt Jackson. Listening there to Revival Meeting, the Milt Jackson sounds, along with the Clayton Brothers, Jeff Hamilton Big Band. Ken Nordine now on The Wonders of Orange.
1: Take all the colors under the sun. Only one color I think much fun, and that's orange. Orange, I said, the silly old color who lives next to red. The one that is orangely out of its head. That giggles and titters and rolls in the aisle. No matter what happens, guffaws all the while. Old orange. 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Or a stone skipping watery skips. 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An orangey bird with orangey wings, with orangey songs that it orangey sings, that orangely comes as it orangely goes, laughing in orange from its head to its toes. When everything's orangey goofy like this, trouble's a joke, just an orangey joke, so sorrow and sadness and sigh, just jokes to poke orangey pokes at. Only one trouble, trouble's orange, if you please. That's in the morning. It's the trouble called squeeze. Changing orangey orange into vitamin C's.

Oh, a couple of Orange songs there. Thanks to Ken Nordine, and of course the New York Voices. Orange, and of course that orange colored sky. It's the trumpet playing of just a wonderful musician, Mr. Eddie Henderson.

Oh, he's a wonderful trumpet player. Eddie Henderson, Donald Harrison on alto sax, George Cables, the piano player, Gerald Cannon and Lenny White, the rhythm section. Good oldie too, isn't it? Sweet and lovely. Yeah, always sounds great. The album was called Witness to History, belonging to the trumpet playing of Mr. Eddie Henderson.

From New York, Jazz Nice and Easy is produced in studios in Manhattan, New York City, and heard nationally across Australia on the Community Radio Network. Well, old clock on the wall says we're out of here. It's time to close out our little soiree. Let's do it again next week. Same time, same place. Oh, I'll see you here. In New York, I'm Tom Parker.

0: BBC News with Neil Nunes. A Chinese container vessel has set sail for Europe as part of a new weekly service that'll transit the Arctic Passage and bypass the Middle East. The Northern Sea route along Russia's north coast is significantly faster and allows vessels to avoid the Red Sea, where shipping has been targeted. China has long harbored ambitions to increase trade via the Arctic, describing the plans as a polar silk road. More from the BBC's Pete Ross.
1: Economically, this is good news for China. Economists in China reckon it could be running into the billions of dollars. However, it's not the economic, it's not the money that China will be saving at the moment, I think, is the biggest issue for them. It's the fact that they're reducing dependence on sea lanes that have been exposed to war, militant attacks, blockages and geopolitical pressure.
0: Environmental groups have expressed concerns that increased shipping activity could accelerate the loss of sea ice already hit by rising global temperatures. The mayor of Moscow says a huge overnight assault on the city saw more than 600 Ukrainian drones launched towards the Russian capital. Sergei Sobyanin said most had been intercepted, but some casualties were reported. The local governor described it as one of the biggest such attacks in recent memory. He said at least one person had been killed, six wounded across the Moscow region. About 5,000 people have been displaced on Indonesia's Flores Island after an earthquake hit the region, followed by hundreds of aftershocks. More than 50 people are known to have been killed. More now from Jonathan Head.
2: In towns across Flores, patients are lying in beds that have been moved outside hospitals, now too badly damaged by the earthquake to use. Thousands of residents, unnerved by dozens of aftershocks, are still sleeping out in the open on the higher grounds they fled to for fear of tsunamis. Hundreds of buildings have collapsed, and many of those still standing are uninhabitable. Search and rescue teams have now managed to reach communities close to the epicentre, where mountain roads had been blocked by landslides, and where there are victims still trapped under rubble.
0: Tens of thousands of homes in Hawaii have lost power as the U.S. archipelago is lashed by winds from Hurricane Lala. The eye of the storm will skirt the southernmost islands, but the authorities have warned of large and dangerous waves. The mayor of the state capital, Honolulu, is Rick Blangiardi.
3: Earlier today, Tropical Storm Lala strengthened to a hurricane Category 1. On the Big Island, the best we know, and we've been back and forth with them, 43,000 homes are now without power because it's a very strong wind event. And some, as I understand it, some 10 to 20 inches of rain are going to be left there.
0: World News from the BBC. Bangladesh's foreign ministry has said the country's Prime Minister Tariq Rahman will not visit neighbouring India until Delhi has extradited the former Bangladeshi Prime Minister Sheikh Hasina. Ms. Hasina fled to India 2 years ago during the student-led uprising that forced her from office. She faces the death penalty in Bangladesh after being convicted of crimes against humanity. Poland is sending an emergency aircraft to Hungary after 12 people were killed when a Polish bus crashed on a motorway east of the capital Budapest. The Polish Prime Minister Donald Tusk said medical workers and representatives from the Ministry of Foreign Affairs would be on board. Hungarian police said the bus ran into a ditch and tipped over. They believe the driver may have fallen asleep. German central bank data indicate there's been a massive reduction in direct investment in the US since President Trump returned to office. Compared to the year before, German companies slashed their US investments by 65% in the first half of 2026. The Italian Culture Ministry says four works of extraordinary value by the Renaissance artist Antonello da Messina have been stolen from a museum in Sicily. The museum's alarm system was not triggered by the theft. Art thefts are a growing problem in Italy. Here's Jonathan Fruin.
4: The thieves managed to break into the interdisciplinary regional museum in the artist's hometown of Messina overnight and remove the artworks. The pieces stolen include three of the five panels of the 15th century San Gregorio Polyptic. The altarpiece was the only work by the Sicilian painter to have never left his hometown. Investigators are working on the initial suspicion that the paintings were stolen to order. The museum's director described the theft as a great loss for her city and the art world.
0: World News from the BBC.
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Hello there and welcome to this week's episode of Global Village. My name's Habib, and for the next hour I'll be taking you on a musical journey that celebrates life through the culture and diversity of world music. Thanks for joining us for the program today. Some of the countries we'll be visiting include Spain, Japan, Cuba, and Zimbabwe. So wherever you may happen to be listening in this big wide world, sit back, get comfortable, because our magical carpet is about to take off. To start the show today, let's go to Serbia.

Music from Brazil by A Bossa Electrica and the track Tombo in 7/4, and that's from the album The Very Best of Brazil. And before that, music from Zimbabwe by Oliver Mutukutsi and the track Nadima Nabetsa from the album The Tuku Years. And to open the show today, music from Serbia by Marina Zivkovic and the title track from her album Lavica. 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Let's continue our musical odyssey now and go to the Caribbean island of Cuba.

0: music from Guinea in Africa by Mori Kante and the track Diananko from the album Sabu. And before that, music from Japan by DJ Masanori Ikeda, who goes by the name of Mansfield, and the track Love You More from the album Tokyo, The Sex, The City, The Music. And to open that set, music from Cuba by Familia Valera Miranda, and the track was Sekem La Chumbamba from the album Unwired Latin America. You're listening to Global Village across Australia on the Community Radio Network. Hope you're enjoying the program so far. Let's continue our musical journey now and hear a familiar voice from Colombia.
1: Yeah.

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0: Thank you.
1: A live recording there from Radio Tarifa, who come from Spain. We heard two tracks, La Mosca, and prior to that, El Mandil de Carolina. And they're both taken from the album Fiebre. And before that, music from Madagascar by Vakoka, and the track Aumbi Mazava Loha, from the album Introducing Vakoka. And to open that set, none other than the lovely voice of Shakira, and the song we heard, Estoy Aquí, released in 1995, was the single that launched her international career. And that is taken from her album Pies Descalzos. You're listening to Global Village across Australia on the Community Radio Network. And that brings us to the end of the program today. I hope you've enjoyed listening to Global Village, and I look forward to your company again at the same time next week. I'm going to leave you now with music from Iraq. This is Nasheer Shama from the album Oxfam Arabia.

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1: Welcome to Hot, Sweet and Jazzy, an hour of music on the jazz spectrum. 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
2: and Peter Fogarty.
1: And this is Peter's program. He's prepared lots of delights for us. Tell us about the show, Peter.
2: Well, we've got something old, something new, a lot borrowed, but nothing blue.
1: Excellent. Okay, let's get the show on the road. Something from 1926.
2: That's it, the 13th of July, recorded in Chicago by Kid Ory's Creole Jazz Band, and the song is Papa Dip.

0: Kid Ory's Creole Jazz Band there from 1926, so that's 100 years ago. And that was Papa Dip. George Mitchell was playing the cornet there, Kid Ory trombone, Johnny Dodds clarinet, Joe Clark on alto sax, Lil Armstrong playing the piano, and on banjo, Johnny Sincere. So some well-known names of the era in that group with Kid Ory.
1: We're moving forward now 20 years to January 23rd, 1946, Bill Moore's Lucky Seven. This was recorded in Los Angeles, and it's got an unusual title. It's called My Gal's a Jockey.

0: The voice of Big Joe Turner there with Bill Moore's Lucky Seven. Bill Moore, Peter, who was known as Wild Bill Moore.
1: Yeah.
0: And that was certainly a fairly wild bit of music in 1946. And I think it was looking forward to rhythm and blues as she became in the 50s.
1: You can see it on the horizon there, very close. We've got now the Shorty Rogers Orchestra. We're going forward in time again to April the 2nd, 1953 in Los Angeles.
0: It's still 70 years ago.
1: Still 70 years, yes. And it is Chiquito Loco.

0: And that was Bunk Johnson with the Dark Town Strutter's Ball. That was recorded in San Jacinto in August 44, Dark Town Strutter's Ball.
1: Before the Dark Town Strutter's Ball, we had Chiquito Loco, Shorty Rogers Orchestra from 1953, which included a few big names. Maynard Ferguson was in that band, Pete Candoli too, Art Pepper was playing reeds in the group, and Marty Paish was playing the piano. And Shelley Mann was playing the drums. So, yeah, a few big names in that group of 1953.
0: On April 29, 1947, in the Civic Auditorium in Pasadena, California, there were an incredible amount of musicians, and they either played together or in different groups. This is just some of them. And on this one, we have Chuck Peterson on trumpet, Vic Dickinson on trombone, Benny Carter alto sax, Charlie Barnett on tenor sax, Dodo Mamarasa on piano, Irving Ashby on guitar, Red Callender on bass, and Jackie Miller on drums. And it's their take on Perdido.

0: The One Tis All composition Perdido there, performed by that group in Pasadena, California, in April of 1947. I think they were having quite a good time there, Peter.
1: A very good time, and there was a lot of influence there and a few little references to Charlie Parker licks as well.
0: Yes, we heard just at the end there that was Benny Carter,
1: yes,
0: playing alto sax. I guess Parker had already started to spread his influence.
1: I know. God, it's influenced everyone else since. Mm.
0: You're listening to Hot, Sweet and Jazzy. We make the show at The Pulse in Geelong for the Community Radio Network. 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All right, now for something completely different.
1: We've got Martha Davis. This was recorded in the 1950s, an unusual song called Vippity Vippity Vamp.
0: Yeah, Martha Davis was born in 1917, so I guess she's about, 30 at this time?
1: Yeah, when she made this.
0: Born in Wichita. She met and was influenced by Fats Waller, and then eventually she married a bass player called Calvin Ponder, who went on to play in Earl Hines Band. But they got married and then performed together in the 50s. And so I presume he's in the band on this track.
1: Yep.
0: They developed a musical and comedy routine. They were Martha Davis and Spouse. And that played on their physical characteristics, because she was large and he was smaller.
1: Yes. And with this one, it's interesting because you can almost see, like, there's a bit like Louis Jordan with Saturday Night Fish Fry. It's a song telling a story.
0: All right, here's Vippity Vippity Vamp.
2: Martha Davis and her spouse.
3: We were having a party the other night, and from what they say, everything turned out all right. The band was in a mellow groove, and all the chicks were on the move. Well, the refreshments were good and everything, and we entertained ourselves as best as we could. Now, Amanda Jones, she was tall and lean, and she took off just like a washing machine. But she forgot she was just about doing her best when she had on a real long dress. And then when she slipped and she fell on her head, we had to pick her up and put her in the bed. She went,

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That's what I'm just about getting ready to put out. 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

0: There ain't a gal around for miles who can put out what I'm getting ready to put out. 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
1: Martha Davis and Spouse there. That was Vippity Vippity Vamp. Bit of light-hearted amusement there.
2: Yes, yes, and you can see it's a bit similar to Saturday Night Fish Fry, you know, like it tells the story of a party, and most parties sort of, well, yeah, a really good party always ends up like that.
1: Ah, dear. Now we're celebrating a musician who's passed away.
2: Yes, now I'd never heard of his name, Plaz Johnson, and then I heard about him passing. And then I thought I, and probably most of the rest of the world, knows his work, because one of the things he did, he played the saxophone on the Pink Panther theme from the original soundtrack. And then when I looked further, he worked with various musicians, Ella Fitzgerald, Frank Sinatra, but the Beach Boys, you know, rock. He was a session man who played everywhere.
1: Yes, yes, started off with soprano and tenor sax in the Johnson Brothers combo in New Orleans, and then, went to the West Coast and performed with lots of people in R&B session work, but yes, as you say, performed with a great range of musicians, and he was also a musician in the soundtrack on Lady Sings the Blues, the 1972 movie.
2: Yes. Mm. Well, here we are with the Pink Panther theme.

0: And that was Claire Teal there, Peter.
1: Yes, with California Dreaming. It's always interesting when you're so used to hearing a song done a certain way, like Mamas and Papas, of course, then you hear it done in a jazz style, and it almost sounds like it was written in a jazz style. You know, it just fits perfectly.
0: Yes, she turned it into a ballad.
1: Yes.
0: A fairly breathy ballad. No, that was quite nice. Claire Teal's British, born in Yorkshire, although she now lives somewhere near Bath. That song became quite popular. My research tells me that it attracted the attention of Michael Parkinson.
1: Yep.
0: And that got her a bit of publicity. So, well done, Parky.
1: Yep. We've got the Work Song, the famous Work Song, that was recorded with Cannonball Adderley. And we've got some information here on how Cannonball got his name.
0: Yes, his name is actually Julian Adderley. But his friends in Florida nicknamed him Cannibal when he was a teenager.
1: Right.
0: Apparently because of his appetite. And the name was eventually sort of modified, slurred into Cannonball, which is a pretty apt description of the way he played.
1: Yes. Work Song.

0: A tune written by Nat Adderley, the cornet player, but performed there by Cannonball, his brother, and that was Work Song.
1: Yes, well, we're going back to 1960 now with Etta Jones, and she's doing Don't Go to Strangers.

0: Etta Jones there, with a bit of evidence of the work of the recording engineer and the reverb
1: yes.
0: in the background, but that was Don't Go to Strangers from 1960.
1: We're going back even further now to October 14, 1941 in New York. We've got Sidney Bechet and his New Orleans Feet Warmers with Harry Goodman on trumpet and laughing, Vic Dickinson on trombone and vocals, Sidney Bechet on soprano sax, Don Donaldson on piano, Ernest William on bass, Manzi Johnson on drums, and the song is Suey.

It's just a dance of patience, Suey. With loads of syncopation, get hip and dig this jive and you'll approve. It's a killer in the groove, Suey. Shim, sham, and do the shimmy, Suey. Strut like a Broadway Jimmy, now start to chuckin' with your head up high. Wave that finger, my, my, my. 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Looking good as new. Oh, Suey! 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So that Suey go to town.

0: heard the feet warmers there with Sydney Bechet, and that, in case you didn't guess, was called Suey, which is something to do with chop suey, do you think?
1: I think so, yes.
0: not quite sure of the culinary reference there, but...
1: Yeah, but that was it with Sydney Bechet.
2: What's our final track, Peter?
1: Well, we've got the Gordon Jazz Band. This was recorded around about 1997. Unfortunately, I don't have a list of who's on it, but the name of the song we know, and that's Havana.

0: the band from the Gordon Jazz Course from the late 90s, and they were playing something called Habanera.
1: And so ends Hot, Sweet and Jazzy for another week. Thanks for your company. Our email address is hotsweetandjazzy@gmail.com, and we're on Facebook too. See you again next time. Until then, bye-bye from Ross Williamson
2: and Peter Fogarty.

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1: The Phantom Dancer. Greg Poppleton with your non-stop mix of swing and jazz every week. 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
2: From the bandstand to the Palladium in Hollywood, One Night Stand brings you Tommy Peterson and his orchestra. And now our dancing party gets underway. Tommy Peterson gives a downbeat. Number one is One for the Boys.
1: Kicking off this week's Phantom Dancer, the orchestra of trombonist Tommy Peterson from the Palladium in Hollywood in 1947. Then we stay in Los Angeles for Phil Harris and his orchestra from the Coconut Grove in 1934. This week's Phantom Dancer feature artist is cornetist Wild Bill Davidson on a This Is Jazz broadcast from 1947. And if we have time, national listeners, we'll tune in to Sarah Vaughan from New York in 1956. See the playlist, read the Wild Bill Davidson story at Greg Poppleton's Radio Lounge blog.

Well, we really got underway with a bang, man, and I'm not kidding. That was one for the boys with a bit of ad-lib musicianship there on the drums by Tommy Peterson. And now Tommy Peterson features the fine tenor sax of Corky Corcoran, and this standard, it's the talk of the town.

The program featured on Talk of the Town. And now that silver trombone of Tommy Peterson is featured, If You Were the Only Girl in the World.

Continuing now with music from the bandstand of the Hollywood Palladium, Tommy Peterson highlights the voice of Billy Rogers. She tells us that's where she came in.

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0: Again to the land of swaying palms, California. And from the West Coast's smartest rendezvous, the Coconut Grove in Los Angeles, we bring you Movie Land's favorite band, Phil Harris and his Musical Ramblers. And so, into high gear with Harris.
1: Thank you, Tom, thank you. And look who's here, my right-hand trio, those three ambassadors. Yeah, they're right-handed, all right, until it comes to reaching for the check.

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And now my good friend Harry Tobias wrote this next one for me, a swell song that speaks for itself. Here You Come with Love.

M-O-U. What should be done, I can't make you do. You're smiling so silly, got your hat in your hand. All but here you come with love. My rent's overdue, my telephone's dead. 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Here you come with love. And then when I try to speak to you about a little finance, you always shake your head and say you understand. Then how come you bring me all that romance, but you ain't never got a nickel in your hand? The clock's striking six, you keep on acting sweet. Ain't gonna do you no good, ain't nothing to eat. Shoes old and dusty,

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That rabbit's foot on your watch chain, it don't mean a thing. Cause when I'm disgusted, low down and blue, I'll hear you come with love. Now what good's a kiss, and what good's a squeeze? Here I am starving and weak in the knees. And then when I need blankets, so I won't freeze, I'll hear you come with love. Then you get me over the corner and start speaking about all them oil stocks. And then you tell me about that Consolidated Stone, when you know very well that you ain't even got a pair of good socks, boy, that you can rightfully call your own. You go around liking to boast, you think it's so hot. What I need most, honey, you haven't got. Why, you're old Mr. Trouble, just swinging a cane. Here you come with love. Can you hear me out there? And now that lovely Leah Ray, our Dimples from Dixie, sings one of those bright little tunes from 42nd Street. You're getting to be a habit with me. I know she will appeal to you the same way, for she's surely a habit with me.

Your non-stop mix of swing and jazz every week, The Phantom Dancer. I'm Greg Poppleton. Coming up, your Phantom Dancer feature artist, cornetist Wild Bill Davison. Read the Phantom Dancer playlist and the Wild Bill Davison story at Greg Poppleton's Radio Lounge blog, where you can also see video of Eddie Condon's Jazz Club.

0: This is Jazz, and radio's only live talent presentation of authentic, improvised New Orleans jazz. The writer and narrator is Rudy Blesch, famous jazz critic and author of the recent book, Shining Trumpets, A Colorful History of This American Music. Each week at this time, he and his great jazz men bring you a solid half hour of superb improvised jazz and scenes from its history. So here is Rudy Blesch.
1: And here we are, all ready to go on the 16th session of This Is Jazz. Four years ago, at the too young age of 39, a great jazz man died. He was a big man physically, a big man spiritually. He was a fountainhead of music. His were nearly 500 beautiful compositions, among them tunes that a whole American generation has hummed and whistled and loved as they loved him. Thomas Fats Waller left us a legacy of beauty and the legend of a happy, friendly, and divinely gifted human being. Fats Waller's world was one wherein all men are equal and wherein all men can be friends. Our players, George Bruni's, Albert Nicholas, Wild Bill Davidson, Danny Barker, Freddie Moore, and Pops Foster, and our two guest stars, James P. Johnson and Sidney Bechet, join me today in a tribute to the memory of Fats Waller. Our opening number is going to be one of Fats' catchiest tunes, with George Bruni singing the vocal. It's called I'm Crazy About My Baby, and My Baby's Crazy About Me.

Born in 1904, Fats Waller was playing piano by 1912, and organ only 2 years later. At the age of 12, he made his concert debut, but not satisfied, he worked in a grocery store to pay for a thorough grounding in harmony and counterpoint. At 14, Waller was playing a steady cabaret job, and at this time, he came under the influence of James P. Johnson, the master of the Harlem Ragtime Piano School. The influence was a lasting one, and James P. was Fats' real mentor in the hot piano style. Jimmy, here as our guest today, remembers a tune dating from 1920, when Fats was only 16, that is probably the earliest known Waller composition. You will hear it now, played by Jimmy Johnson on his piano and Sidney Bechet on his famous soprano saxophone, Wildcat Blues.

By 17, Fats Waller was making records and player piano rolls, and only a year later, he had steady pit band work. The foundations for his career were being laid in those days as he gained varied experience. In 1924, he published a tune that is still a favorite, one that we shall bring you now, the famous Squeeze Me.

Greg Poppleton with your non-stop mix of swing and jazz every week, The Phantom Dancer. Next, Sarah Vaughan with her trio from Birdland in 1956.

Have you ever take time out to think about taking life easy? You know, retirement may seem like a long time off, but a happy retirement takes long-range planning. And that's why so many people put United States savings bonds in their plans for the future. They begin buying them early in life, buying them regularly through their payroll saving plan where they work. With payroll savings, money is set aside automatically before every payday. And that way, it's seldom missed. Yet even a small amount set aside regularly grows steady through the years. When the time to take life easy comes along, they can afford to. That stack of savings bonds is there to see them through. And the United States savings bonds are only one of the finest investments that you can make. Yes, my friend, savings bonds pay back $4 for every three put in, even more if they're held beyond maturity. So take time out now to think about taking life easier later on. Begin buying United States savings bonds today. And now a longtime favorite with Miss Sarah Vaughan. That old devil moon.

0: Miss Sarah Vaughan, ladies and gentlemen, and Old Devil Moon. Sarah, first of all, we'd like to say it's very nice having you here on the West Coast with us again, and particularly nice to having you with us on All-Star Parade.
1: Well, thank you, Joe. It's my first time at Zotti's, and I must say I like it very much.
0: Well, we like you here at Zotti's, too, believe me. Say, last time I introduced the trio, how about you introducing the trio this time?
1: My trio, Jimmy Jones on piano, Joe Benjamin on bass, Little Roy Haynes on drums, and they are about to play How Am I to Know?

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I'm Greg Poppleton, thank you for listening, and I invite you to tune in again, same time next week, to your favourite local station of the Community Radio Network for a fresh Phantom Dancer mix. 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

0: The Trio. And how am I to know? You know, sir, I don't think any show in the world would be complete that you were starring on if we didn't hear the ever popular Tenderly.
1: Okay.

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This week on Spotlight, I'm spotlighting the brand new album from the Australian Bush Balladeers Association. The regularly released Balladeers volume is a release from members of the Balladeers Association. And this release is exceptional with 21 tracks. This is part one of a two-part special featuring those tracks from those artists. We'll commence with a triple play from The Balladeers, Volume 28. Dean Perrott, and a track written by Virginia Code Hermel and Peter Code. It's the first single that was lifted from Dean Perrott's Close to Home, and it's entitled Phantom of the Snowy. We'll follow it up with a track from Lynette Guest, OAM, Modern Cinderella, written by John Aitken and Johnny Hepp. We'll follow it up with the third of the triple plays from Terry Bennett's and Ginger Cox, a track written by Terry Bennett's, Ginger Cox, and Mari Cox, Mr. Kimberly, Sam Lovell, AM.

snowy, their spirits roam those hills, where ghostly mountain horsemen muster cattle still. Away up on the high plains, as they've always done, hear the snowies thunder when they let the horses run. See the horses gallop from the depth of the mountain blue. The mighty mountains tremble to the thunder of their hooves. The mountain silhouettes against the moon so bright. Shadows are the horsemen, phantoms of the night. And the horsemen will be flying like clouds across the moon, racing against the weather

the highlands to the valleys far below. For these legends of the snowy, it's the only life they know. They run the horses overnight into another dawn. Across the rugged hillside,

horsemen will be flying like clouds across the moon, racing against the weather.

claim their mountain home. Such controversy in yesterday was never heard or known. So they're still grazing cattle as they did long ago. They summer on the high plains and leave

right around Australia. This is Spotlight. I'm Kevin Walsh, and we're spotlighting music from The Balladeers, Volume 28, a brand new compilation album released by the Australian Bush Balladeers Association. Back to another triple play. Buddy Thompson, with a track written by Buddy Thompson, includes vocals by Lynn Bennett, Jeff Brown, Buddy Thompson, and features Alicia Smith and Caitlin Jamison. A tribute to their mate Jammo, and it's entitled Keith Jamison OAM. We'll follow it up with Anne Fraser and a track she penned entitled That's Where Billy Lays. It's from Anne's latest album release, That's Where Billy Lays. And Patricia Crisado and Paul Bonner Jones. It's a co-writing project with Patricia and the late Paul Bonner Jones. Recorded at Enric Studios Tamworth with future releases, this single, from a co-write with the president of the Tamworth Songwriters Association and her departed friend, is Footsteps. Here's that triple play.

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I'm Kevin Walsh. This is part one of a two-part special featuring the tracks from The Balladeers, Volume 28. The Australian Bush Balladeers Association and their regular release of members' material available that have been recorded and released. Let's go back to another triple play. Ashley Cook, and a track Shazza Lee penned. It's written by Shazza, and it's the fourth single off the album The Aussie Way. It's entitled Rough Diamonds. Lynn Bennett follows with a Buddy Thompson penned track, and vocals by Lynn Bennett, Buddy Thompson, Kerry Perrott, and Dean Perrott. It's a gospel bush ballad. It's entitled Put Your Faith in Your Saviour. And the third of the triple play, Peter Code, OAM. And a track Peter penned. It's his latest single and is entitled The Ballad of Harry Hill.

a battler, a bushman, a teamster would seem, a farmer with vision, working his dream. He built a lot with hard-working hands. All gone today, but the cottage still stands.

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I'm Kevin Walsh, and we're spotlighting The Balladeers Volume 28. Back to more music from this 21-track release in this Part 1 edition of Spotlight. Buddy Thompson's back for the start of another triple play on Spotlight. It's a track that was written by the three of them as a tribute to the ladies who travelled with their husbands around this big land. The track, Three Old Bushmen. We'll follow it up with Paul Ricketts and Barefoot on the Street from Paul Ricketts' pen. And we'll finish up with Paddy Morgan and Australian Skies.

Well, folks, we've got time for one more double play from the Balladeers, Volume 28. And I've got Jim Hermel with Oodna Dadda. It's a Jim Hermel pen track. And we'll follow it up with the Code Sisters. And a track that Virginia Code Hermel wrote herself for her sister and herself under the Code Sisters. The new single, Music Freeway.

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We'll feature a final track from this album as we bid you farewell and trust you'll join us for the next installment of Spotlight, when we'll feature the remaining tracks on The Balladeers, Volume 28. I'm Kevin Walsh. Until I catch you again sometime soon, take care, as I leave you with Lindsay Waddington and his guest Charlie Boyter, and a track that Lindsay Waddington penned, Hitchhiker.

0: 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Coming next is the BBC News, followed by Good Morning Country.
1: BBC News with Govinda Gill. President Luiz Inácio Lula da Silva has promised Brazilians he will not stop fighting to secure them a better future as he launched his campaign for re-election. He said he understood his fellow countrymen much better than more privileged people, a dig at his main rival, Flavio Bolsonaro, the son of the former president. The BBC's Ione Wells watched him speak.
2: President Lula came out onto the stage at this football stadium in the industrial city of São Bernardo do Campo, which is just outside of São Paulo, to black and white images of him here in 1979 and in the 80s, where he as a union leader led strikes demanding better wages and conditions for workers. And there were many references during his speech to the fact that he started his political career here campaigning as a union leader. There were thousands of supporters here in the crowd cheering him on, and much of his speech not only referenced workers and his support of them over the years, but also sovereignty, the fact that he will not let anyone interfere in Brazilian affairs.
1: Flavio Bolsonaro also kicked off his campaign on Copacabana Beach in Rio by promising to get tough on crime. Palestinian officials say Donald Trump's envoy and son-in-law, Jared Kushner, has met a Hamas delegation while in Egypt to discuss the implementation of the US-backed Gaza ceasefire deal. Mr. Kushner also met President Sisi. An Egyptian spokesman said the two men had agreed that all parties should fulfill their obligations. Iran's army chief has announced that a reward will be paid to anyone who kills or captures an American soldier. General Amir Hatami said the scheme had been drawn up by the army and would be financed by public donations.
3: To whoever, any dear combatant of ours, kills an American or captures one and hands them over to any of the units of the Islamic Republic of Iran army, alongside the great reward of the jihad, we will provide a proper gift. This gift is equivalent to $30,000.
1: The report did not say where the killings or abductions should be carried out, but no US ground troops are deployed in Iran. The South Islands of Hawaii have been inundated after Hurricane Lala passed close to the US state. Trees and power lines were downed, two houses were swept away, and one person was killed in a car accident. More than 100,000 homes have lost power. This local resident says she was worried about the ocean sweeping away her home.
4: What I'm most worried about is the ocean coming into my house. I had a little anxiety last night. I was thinking about the ocean coming through, breaking my house down, and washing us out to the ocean, washing us out to sea.
1: World News from the BBC. There have been violent clashes ahead of opposition rallies in the western Kenyan town of Homa Bay. Police were deployed to escort a convoy carrying politicians to the venue following reports that groups of armed men were planning to disrupt the meetings. Officers fired tear gas to disperse groups of youths who attacked the vehicles with stones. A journalist for the French news agency was injured. Firefighters in Greece say two people have died on the island of Salamis after several fires broke out simultaneously. They say the bodies were discovered on a beach on the island which lies opposite Piraeus, the port of Athens. Earlier, officials on the Aegean island of Skyros expressed optimism that a forest fire there could soon be brought under control. The Italian Culture Ministry says four works of extraordinary value by the Renaissance artist Antonella de Messina have been stolen from a museum in Sicily. The museum's alarm system was not triggered by the theft. Art thefts are a growing problem in Italy. Jonathan Fruin has more details.
5: The thieves managed to break into the interdisciplinary regional museum in the artist's hometown of Messina overnight and remove the artworks. The pieces stolen include three of the five panels of the 15th century San Gregorio Polyptych. The altarpiece was the only work by the Sicilian painter to have never left his hometown. Investigators are working on the initial suspicion that the paintings were stolen to order. The museum's director described the theft as a great loss for her city and the art world.
1: The 2026 World Pipe or Bagpipe Band champions have been crowned after 2 days of competition in the Scottish city of Glasgow. The coveted title went to Canada's Simon Fraser University Pipe Band, the first time in 16 years that a group from outside the UK has taken the top honour. That's the latest BBC News.
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stop the bus. Yep, stop right there. Folks, it is Kevin Walsh, and I am in the bunker in Harrington. Now, before we even get going, I want to take time out to sincerely thank Heather Farrell for her ongoing support last week. It was not the best of times for this little duck in the swimming pond, and without Heather's help, you wouldn't have had a breakfast show. So that's to the forefront each morning this week, especially as I make my way back. Now, there will be a few changes this morning, please understand. I did pre-record a little section because my throat is not the best. And I have pre-recorded the weather, three different weather sections. The album giveaway this morning will be a little different. We won't be reading all the names out, folks. I just couldn't do it. Not this week. So we'll do the drum roll and hit the button and get a winner each morning. The CDs that we're giving away this week, let me tell you. This morning, Casey Barnes' album Made for This. Tomorrow morning, I've got Lion Den from Els Can Fly. Another copy of Jem Myers and the Rough and Tumble Wednesday, their album Tilt. Heather will have a copy of Terry Bennett's A Bushman's Farewell Thursday. And Andrew Farris on Friday, his award-winning album, The Prospector, will be the albums this week that we're giving away. Now, next week, and I thank the boys that were sent down to have an interview last Saturday, but I'm not actually doing any interviews this week at all. It's carryover material for the week. So with that in mind, we're going to get back to the music opening. Folks, I've got some very, very sad news to report. And it takes it all out of context when you hear what I've got to say.

0: Well, folks, this morning and again this coming Friday, I'll be featuring in the first hour music from a good mate, because the call has gone out. Mates helping a mate. And Tom Maxwell, the award-winning country music artist and balladeer, needs our help with his battle with cancer. There's going to be a one-off venue at the Katsingle Bowling Club in the New England, close by where Tom and Lynn make home base. It'll be at the Katsingle Bowling Club Sunday the 27th of September, starting at 11 a.m. Now, entry cost is by donation only. And there'll be lots of special guest artists appearing on the day, plus raffles, sausage sizzle, and there'll be an auction. More down the track in weeks to come, when I'm advised of another way you may be able to donate without attending, whether or not there's going to be a fund it page, we'll just wait till we're advised. Folks, this comes from the people that are very much closest to Tom Maxwell. And although Tom had advised many in the media of his problems that were on the horizon, we were asked not to make mention and dwell on it, because that was the wish of Tom. And so that's what I fulfilled. And so it is with pleasure that we feature music from the last album he sent me and rang me about, was Spirit of the Land. These are tracks in the first hour from Tom Maxwell.
1: G'day, this is Tom Maxwell, and you're listening to Waltzy on Good Morning Country.

Tom Maxwell and music from Tom's last album that he sent me, Spirit of the Land. We opened up with Paddy William and Where Country Is. Folks, we are heading to the Rural Livestock Report. We'll probably better fit in Cowboys Don't Cry, and we'll also jump to Sorta Buggered Mate. Music from the catalogue, see how we go for time, but featuring Tom Maxwell's music. It is Walshy on the wireless. Good morning.

in the middle of nowhere. Yes, folks, we won't be featuring buggered mate before the Rural Livestock Report. We'll get to that one after the Rural Livestock Report. One that I know will fit fairly closely is a live version on the album. It's track 10, and I think you might recognise it.

Welcome to your daily market update, powered by Auctions Plus, Australia's largest ag marketplace. I'm Natasha Lobbin with today's report. It's that time of the week when we check in on some key indicators of performance in the livestock markets. The Eastern States Young Cattle Indicator, or EYCI, bounced back this week to 916.73 cents a kilo carcass weight by Friday morning, an increase of 6.02 cents for the week and a decrease of 86.22 cents for the month. It's 56.27 cents higher than the same time last year. The National Young Cattle Indicator, or NICI, which reflects national markets and online transactions, fell this week by 10.61 cents a kilo to 469.91 cents a kilo on Friday morning. It's down 60.41 cents on last month and up 13.42 cents on the same time last year. The National Feeder Heifer Indicator, which offers a dedicated lens into the feeder heifer market, fell and was sitting at 450.81 cents a kilo on Friday morning. It's down 7.99 cents on last week and 44.11 cents on last month. The Processor Cow Indicator was 364.20 cents a kilo on Friday morning, down 1.65 cents on last week and 11.81 cents for the month. The top three contributors to this indicator were Roma, Talby and Wagga. Let's turn to the sheep and lamb markets. The Auctions Plus Restocker Lamb Indicator, or ARLI, fell 74 cents to close at 1,426 cents a kilo dressed weight, reflecting softer demand across several lamb lines despite solid volume moving through the system. The Light Lamb Indicator shot up 45.42 cents this week to be 1,084.42 cents on Friday morning, which is 77.03 cents down on last month and 85.08 cents up on last year. The Heavy Lamb Indicator also lifted by 22.40 cents over the past week to be sitting at 1,130.05 cents a kilo carcass weight. That represents a decrease of 26.35 cents over the past month, and it is 48.48 cents lower than the same time last year. That concludes today's market update, brought to you by Auctions Plus, dedicated to connecting ag.

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3: Now back to the music mix from Tom Maxwell as we head to news and weather top of the hour. We're featuring music from Tom's 2024 album, the last he sent to me, that had been ready and waiting, and he decided to get it out, not with an album of the week, but with music that could be listened to by his many, many thousands of fans. Back to that music mix.

That's music from Tom Maxwell's album Spirit of the Land. After the break for the Rural Livestock Report, we had Sorta Buggered Mate, Tony McKenna pen track. We had I Never Go Round Mirrors. That was a Lefty Frizzell co-write. And Gordon Parsons there with Running Short of Time, a Gordon Parsons pen track. We'll continue. We've got Spirit of the Land, One Lifetime is Not Enough, Ray Rose track, and Going Where the Lonely Go. That's a Merle Haggard, Dean Halliday co-write. Folks, we are featuring the music of Tom Maxwell, who has advised, well, his people have advised that he's now asking for mate's help because he's on the receiving end of cancer. And we as mates in country music should be able to dig in and help out. If you can be there, that'd be lovely. I know I won't be able to. I'll be finding out about donations down the track, so stick with me, and as soon as I find out, we'll pass that on. But back to his wonderful music. It really was entertaining and still is to this day, and will continue. Oh, we hit the wrong machine. Oh, you get that after a week off. Felt like a month, I tell you. Now, what am I doing here? We're going to go to that one there. Spirit of the Land. That's the one.

That's music from Tom Maxwell's catalogue, and in fact the album Spirit of the Land. Folks, we are heading to news and weather. If you're departing, thanks for your company, and I do hope I'll be back in the chair tomorrow, and if I am, I hope you can join me, and if not, means I'm crook again. Alright, let's get to the news and weather as we continue with Tom Maxwell, and this one is will feature Going Where the Lonely Go.

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2: Good morning, I'm Laura Devoy. Social cohesion will be the focus of the final hearing block of the Royal Commission. The inquiry's terms of reference defines social cohesion as the national consensus in support of democracy, freedom and the rule of law. It will examine how social cohesion can be understood and measured and will look at initiatives and programs that seek to strengthen social cohesion. The two-week hearing block will get underway in Sydney today. Sweeping reforms to disability support, gambling, advertising and media funding could finally pass federal parliament this week. Contentious efforts to reduce spending on the National Disability Insurance Scheme could pass as early as today. An inquiry into the proposed reforms on Friday recommended the immediate passage of the legislation, despite backlash from advocates. Russia says at least 7 people were killed in Ukraine's latest attack. The mayor of Moscow says more than 600 drones were used, but most were intercepted. Ukraine was also subjected to attacks. The BBC's Dan Johnson is in Kyiv.
3: A market to the north of Kyiv was burning earlier this morning. There are 6 people reported injured across the city, but no deaths in Kyiv. Elsewhere in Ukraine, we believe the death toll has now risen to 4 overnight, with 2 people having been killed in Zaporizhia when a house was destroyed by a Russian guided bomb. And there are 2 people reported dead in Kryvyi Rih, which is in the Dnipropetrovsk region. 14 people also injured there in an attack Russia says it carried out on a steelworks.
2: Sam Pang has won the Gold Logie for most popular personality on Australian television. A former host of the Logies, broadcast on Channel 7 last night, Pang reflected on his career in his acceptance speech.
4: I grew up watching television at the feet of my parents. They wouldn't let me on the couch, but you're watching television in this country and you just never think you're going to be on it. So it's a wonderful industry, it's a wonderful world full of talented people and amazing programs, as we've all seen tonight.
2: Sam Neill, who died last month, won Best Lead Actor in a Drama for his performance in The 12, Cape Rock Killer. Brooke Satchwell won Best Lead Actress for her role in Dear Life. And Deborah Malman became the first Indigenous person to be inducted into the Hall of Fame. Researchers say ancient rainforests may be hiding in plain sight in the Blue Mountains west of Sydney. David Cameron has more.
5: A new study has identified previously unrecognised rainforest communities tucked away in the region's rugged gullies, up to 3 or 4 times bigger than official maps indicate. High-resolution mapping and field surveys created a more accurate picture of vegetation not known to grow anywhere else. The Western Sydney University-led team say more than 90% of rainforest in the area studied has likely been misclassified as eucalypt forests. They say the systems are complex and sensitive to fire and human activity within the World Heritage-listed Greater Blue Mountains.
2: Turning to sport, in cricket, Bangladesh has defeated Australia by 9 wickets in the first test. A second innings century to Cameron Green did not give the home side enough of a lead in Darwin, and Bangladesh needed just 57 runs to win the match. And in the NRL, the St George Illawarra Dragons have a chance to avoid the wooden spoon after a 2-point win over the West Tigers, who have slumped to their 8th consecutive loss. Meantime, the Newcastle Knights kept their top 4 hopes alive with a 36-26 win over the Gold Coast Titans.
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10: Good morning, this is John taking you through for the breakfast program right here at 2Bob FM 104.7 on your dial. Let's have a look around and see what's going on here for the weather. Hope you guys had a great weekend, and it's a bit chilly out there, but it's going to be a beautiful day again today here in Taree. Looks like here for Monday the 17th, we've got forecast for the rest of Monday. We've got 18 degrees and showers here in Taree, maybe up to 10 millimetres of rain. On Tuesday, it'll be between 10 and 19. We've got 8 and 20 on Wednesday, 7 and 22 on Thursday. Friday, 8 and 24 degrees. Saturday, 10 to 22. Sunday, 11 to 21 degrees. Today, maybe 8 millimetres of rain. Tomorrow, just a smattering through the week. Maybe 6 mils coming back on Saturday and a bit of a smattering there again on Sunday. So it looks like it'll be partly cloudy through the rest of the week here. And what else does it say? Light winds. Looks like it'll be just gorgeous weather, really. So there we go. That's what's happening from Taree there this week. The reason being, we've got a high-pressure system over Tasmania and is bringing a moist onshore flow to the New South Wales coast. A trough of low pressure is forecast to develop about the inland during today and then slowly move east during the week, leading to increasingly unsettled conditions across parts of the state. Cloudy chance of morning fog in the south, high chance of showers, light here. Winds becoming southeasterly, 15 to 20 kilometres in the middle of the day, then becoming light in the late afternoon. We've got daytime maximum temperatures between 12 and 19, that's what we're saying here before. Surf conditions in the morning may be more powerful than they appear and expected to be hazardous for coastal activities such as rock, fishing and swimming. Up and down the coast, let's have a look. We've got Foster here with a shower of 2, minimum of 7, maximum of 20. We've got Kempsey here with a shower of 2, 7 to 20. We've got Port Macquarie, shower of 2, 8 to 19. And Taree, possible shower, 8 to 20 degrees. There we go. That's for the weather there today. Okay. The time right now, if you're watching the clock, is 7 minutes past 6 o'clock. And don't forget, it's all time there for spring's just around the corner. You can go and get all your little plants and seeds and things, tomatoes, and get all your zucchinis and all sorts of things you want to put into the ground, and potatoes and stuff like that. And you've got to go and get your seeds. Where are you going to get them?
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10: All right, we've got a few papers here this morning. We're lucky to get them, and we'll be talking what's going on the front pages there on through the first hour of the program here. Then, of course, we're getting on to the news every hour, and we've got the Fisherman's Friend coming in about 7:15 to let us know what's going on for the fishing with Mr. Ian Pereira. Then about 7:30, we'll be having the what's going on here with Braves around the station. 7:45, we'll be going on to Manny Notice Board. 8 o'clock news, and just after 8 o'clock, we'll try to get in touch with the Honourable Ross Cameron, who is the President of the Libertarians, and see what's going on there. Have a bit of a chat maybe about media and that type of thing. And then, of course, music through the rest of the morning. And we'll have Craig coming in about 9 o'clock for AM music. All right, let's get a bit of music, speaking of, and I'm going to go grab a coffee.

0: Good morning. This is John taking through for the breakfast program right here at 2 Bob. Thanks for joining us here this morning. The time, if you're watching, is 20 minutes past 6 o'clock. We're having a quick look at some of the papers here this morning, and we have here the front of the Newcastle Herald. We've got a photograph here of Fletcher Sharp, scored two stunning second half tries as Newcastle booked their ticket to the NRL finals with a 36-26 win over the Gold Coast Titans at McDonald Jones Stadium yesterday. Great photograph there. And we've got Calvary's bid for hospitals. Back to the hospital saga that's going on in Newcastle there. Could Catholic organisations' expansion plans lead to the takeover of embattled Mater Hospital, the Mater Hospital? As we've talked about before in this paper, they've brought out the conditions, what's been happening at the Mater Hospital. But anyway, let's see what's going on here. Calvary's bid for the hospitals. Looks like Calvary's Healthcare by Damon Cronshaw writes here. Calvary's Healthcare is bidding to take over two private hospitals in the Hunter, raising fresh questions about the future of the troubled Mater Hospital. This is a not-for-profit Catholic organisation is leading a consortium that aims to acquire 16 private hospitals backed by Pacific Equity Partners in the Healthscope sale. Looks like these include Newcastle and Hunter Valley private hospitals, which are based at New Lambton Heights and Shortland respectively. Calvary also runs clinical services at the Mater Hospital, which has been plagued by the mould and maintenance scandal. Calvary's bid for a private hospital raises questions about whether it could seek to take over the Mater. As the Newcastle Herald has reported, a parliamentary inquiry recommended last week that the Mater's disastrous public-private partnership, PPP, is terminated. The failed Mater PPP is between Novacare and New South Wales Health Administrations Corporation, the HSC. It closely involves Hunter New England Health, and Calvary Chief Executive Damien Bruce reiterated last week that Calvary was not a party to the PPP. As the inquiry notes, major infrastructure and maintenance disastrous decisions sat outside Calvary's direct control, he said. And it goes on. Well, I guess you've got to read on the inside to find out what's going on there.
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Good morning. Thanks for joining us here at 2 Bob FM. Let's have a look around, see what's going on in some of the papers here. Just quickly, we're looking at the Newcastle Herald. Going to page 2 here with a headline here, gun buyback is to be costly, but in action costlier. The PM, looks like Nick Wilson writes here, a gun buyback announced after the Bondi terror attack comes with a high price tag, but in action could be costlier, the Prime Minister has said, as the first state signatory comes on board. Tough national gun control laws were proposed after the 25 Bondi massacres, during which a father and son would duo killed 15 people on a shooting spree. It is a bid to reduce the number of firearms in Australia. The New South Wales Premier, Chris Minns, is the first and potentially only state leader to sign up to the federal government's beleaguered national buyback, the largest since the scheme since the Howard era program that followed the 1996 Port Arthur massacre. And note, New South Wales is the only state that has signed off on it. The others haven't bothered. Anyway, let's have another look here. We've got off and running for a sneak peek at the traffic fix. Well, that's on page 3. It looks like Jessica Belsky writes here, for residents living anywhere around Black Hill up to Raymond Terrace, setting foot on the fix to their traffic woes has felt like a dream come true. Locals yesterday walked 3 to 0.5-kilometre stretch of the M1 to Raymond Terrace extension, including the newly completed viaduct over the Hunter River. Oh, that'll be pretty cool. Can't wait till that's finished. Anyway, there we go. And then on page 4, we've got renewable rollout essential, Minns. And here is the photograph here with New South Wales, Chris Minns, speaking at Tomago Aluminium with Prime Minister Anthony Albanese, pictured with him there. And he quotes here, I think sometimes we're portrayed as a government that is thumbing its nose at communities that don't like renewable energy. I can promise you we are not doing that. And that's Chris Minns. Then there's that article goes on with Calvary bid for 16 private hospitals amid questions over the Mater Hospital. Okay, that's what's going on in the Newcastle Herald. Time right now is 6:35. Let's get a bit of music coming up and we'll have a look at the Daily Telegraph.

Good morning. Thanks very much for joining us. It's currently 6:40, 20 minutes to, or actually it's more like 18 minutes to 7 o'clock here this morning. Let's have a look and see what's going on with the Daily Telegraph. Looks like we've got a pep talk, cops, a jab. Looks like content, this is by Jessica Wang writes here, content creators hawking unregulated performance and appearance enhancing peptides have been put on notice after the drugs regulator seized more than $120,000 worth of illegal product allegedly linked to an influencer. The booming unregulated market in peptides has sparked a crackdown by the TGA, with Director Anthony Lawler warning that using social media to promote or supply the unapproved substances was unlawful. The seizure included products spruced on social media, including the weight loss injectable, what's it called here? Retatrudide, and peptide combo known as the Wolverine Stack. Good Lord. You'll end up looking like Wolverine. I've heard, actually, you know, people have been talking about how come all these young people are getting all these cancers and stuff. Anyway, not saying that's part of it, but who knows. And so there's a bit of a big article on the page two on that. And then, of course, we've got Dokovic hits back over villain, over vax villain, by Peter Rolfe. He writes, the tennis great Novak Djokovic has spoken of his bitterness as being made a villain of the world by Australians who kicked him out of the country for refusing to be vaccinated during the COVID-19 crisis. Well, does that come back to smack anybody in the head or what? Anyway, next to that, we've got a vigilante warning over teen sex case. It looks like eggs thrown at accused home. Mark Mowry writes, this on page three, five teenagers, one armed with a knife, have been arrested after eggs were thrown at the home of one of three Scots College students accused of sexually assaulting a 14-year-old girl. The boys aged 13 to 16 were taken into custody after attacks on an eastern suburbs home on Saturday afternoon. Well, that's a sorry, sad, horrible tale, that is. And down the bottom here, we've got Aussies Crack the Hit Song Code, by Nui Ting Kua, writes here that Aussies academics have cracked the code on what makes hit pop song. Oh, I wish I knew that. Swinburne psychology expert Surrey Miller analysed the lyrics of the top 10 songs from ARIA charts over a 35-year period, from 1988 to 2023, a total of 360 songs. Dr. Miller found themes of human connection or relatedness were the most frequent appear in song lyrics. Her study found 73% of the chart-topping songs contained this theme, including Dua Lipa's Levitating, which Swoon's I Got You Moonlight and You're My Starlight, and John Legend's All of Me, which insists all of me loves all of you. And I wonder how big the grant was she got for that. There we go. So that's all you got to do, just wrap it like that. Anyway, on page four here, Hughes turns out for the Libs. And, you know, David Hughes there, Dave Hughes, the comedian. Phoebe Griffiths writes here, the Labor Party's number one critic, comedian Dave Hughes, has taken centre stage of Victorian Liberal campaign after months of bashing the disaster state of Victoria on social media. Now, I don't know if you've heard of any of them at all, and some of the stuff is quite funny, very satirical. And comedian Phoebe Griffiths writes here, the Labor Party's number one critic, comedian Dave Hughes, has taken centre stage of Victorian Liberal campaign after months of bashing the disaster state of Victoria on social media. Now, I don't know if you've heard of any of them at all.

0: Labor Party.
1: So Albo and Jim have just accepted mad pay rises for them and all their mates. Mad pay rises. Albo's now the fourth highest paid government leader in the world. 14th biggest economy. But they only do things because of fairness. You've got to remember that. So they must be doing really well to fairly accept these pay rises, which they did not have to accept. They could have declined the pay rises. Need to remember that. So it must be really fair. Since Albo and Jim turned up, the biggest decline in living standards in Australian modern history. Quite exceptional, actually. But it's the war. Is it the war? It was happening a long time before the war. And Australia's decline in living standards is much larger than any other country in the OECD. So I think it's Albo and Jim. And we're the highest taxed people in the world, but still have a $1 trillion debt, which these pay rises have just been piled on top of. So no matter how much money they take, that money is used to decline our living standards. Nothing fairer than these mad pay rises.

0: Good morning. Thanks for joining us. It's 5 minutes to the news. Coming up, we've got the Sydney Morning Herald here this morning here on 2 Bob. Let's have a quick look at it. We've got the Rich Lister's money tail puts ATO on money trail. Lucky Macken and Eric Bagshaw right here that Philip Dong Fang Lee has long been an enigma amongst his fellow Rich Listers. First, there was $39.9 million in cash he paid for his Point Piper mansion. Whew. Then that'd be a pretty heavy load to carry that around. Then there'd be more than $2.2 billion he ploughed into Star's Sydney Casino. And last month, his 25-year-old son, Felix Ming-Zi Lee, hosted a fundraiser for Prime Minister Anthony Albanese at the family home Mandalay. One mystery has pervaded it all. How did a reclusive businessman of such obvious financial means become one of the country's wealthiest people without ever starting a major corporate enterprise in Australia? Under scrutiny from the Australian Taxation Office, over $280 million debt, Lee said the hundreds of millions of dollars sent to his Australian bank accounts from China were by and large loans through his wealthy mother, Zhengzhu Li. One story that it's not a story the tax office accepts. And on that we'll go. Voters turn on Labor over immigrant policy. Down the bottom here, where voters have condemned the Albanese government's handling of immigration policy, 54% agreeing the government is running the portfolio in an unplanned, unmanaged way. Even as Labor prepares to unveil tougher rules on visa stayers and dodgy asylum seekers here. Then we've got Min's takes on election gunfight. We've heard about that before in the other mastheads. All right, there we go. Let's get a bit of music coming up, and I've got the news coming up on the hour.
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2: Good morning, I'm Laura Devoy. The Royal Commission on Anti-Semitism and Social Cohesion will enter its final hearing block today. Alyssa Delfs reports.
3: After months of hearings and hundreds of testimonials from Australians of all walks of life, the inquiry will come to a close in just two more weeks. In this final hearing block, authorities will focus on strengthening social cohesion in Australia and will examine how social cohesion can be understood and measured, how initiatives are undertaken by various communities, religious groups and organisations, and how social cohesion impacts the education sector and government activities to promote it. The Commission's terms of reference define social cohesion as the national consensus in support of democracy, freedom and the rule of law. It also recognises that social cohesion provides the strongest defence against anti-Semitism and other forms of religious and ideologically motivated extremism.
2: A review of disclosure practices has found two-thirds of federal public bodies may be breaking the law by failing to publish Freedom of Information requests within their required timeframes, and half of the agencies aren't publishing all that's required. The FOI Commissioner, Alice Linacre, says the Office of the Australian Information Commissioner will follow up with agencies to make sure they appreciate their statutory obligations and try to improve their performance. Iran has announced a bounty of $30,000 for each American soldier who's captured or killed. The BBC's Kasra Naji reports.
4: The reward was announced by the Iranian army's top commander, Major General Amir Hatemi. He said whoever kills an American serviceman or captures one and hands them over to any of the army's units will be provided with a proper gift, a cash sum of $30,000. He said the money would be crowdsourced through what he called a financial jihad. Previously, the Iranian parliament had proposed a $50 million reward for assassinating President Trump, a proposal that has yet to be legislated.
2: Deborah Malman has become the first Indigenous person to be inducted into Australian Television's Hall of Fame. Described as a trailblazer and an industry leader, Malman's career began in the late 1990s and she's since appeared in some of Australia's most well-known productions, including Rabbit Proof Fence, The Sapphires and Offspring. She's won six Logies and is just the sixth woman to be inducted into the Hall of Fame.
5: I'm overwhelmed with pride to be the first Aboriginal person to receive this honour. And as I look around the room, I'm so thrilled to see so many of our mob being celebrated tonight.
2: Sam Pang won the Gold Logie for Most Popular Personality on Australian Television. Sam Neill was posthumously awarded Best Actor in a Drama for his performance in The 12, Cape Rock Killer. And Brooke Satchwell won Best Lead Actress for her role in Dear Life. A new prison facility will be built in Darwin. The Northern Territory government says the Men's Remand and Intake Centre will contain up to 1,200 beds. A standalone 200-bed women's facility will also be built. Turning to sport, 3 months after parting ways with its head coach, Carlton has secured a spot in the AFL Finals Series. The Blues played out a draw with the Western Bulldogs yesterday, which was enough to secure a wild card. The Sydney Swans have secured second spot on the ladder with a 17-10-112 to 11-10-76 win over Essendon. And GWS defeated the West Coast Eagles 16-15-111 to 7-15-57.
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11: Good morning, this is John taking you through for the breakfast program right here at 2Bob FM. 104.7 on the radio dial here at the Community Radio in the Manning. Let's have a look around. Thanks for joining us here this morning. It's now 5 minutes past 7 o'clock. And it's a little bit chilly out there, I've noticed here today. It looks like we're going to maybe have a maximum temperature here in Taree of 18 degrees here today, the 17th of the Monday, the 17th. Partly cloudy, chance of morning fog, very high chance of showers. Most likely in the late morning and light winds, maybe up to 10 mils of rain. Well, so I'm sort of doing it right now. Okay, tomorrow it looks like it'll be between 10 and 19, 8 and 20 on Wednesday, 7 and 22 on Thursday, Friday 8 and 24 degrees, Saturday 10 and 22, Sunday 11 and 21. So there we go. It's sort of pretty much in the low 20s and down to maybe, I don't know, up to 7 degrees or whatever through the rest of the week. But it looks doesn't look too bad. I've got Tuesday, maybe 8 millimetres of rain tomorrow too, they reckon. What else have we got here? Maybe a little bit of smattering of rain through the rest of the week. Not much, really. We need a couple of downpours, really. It's pretty dry. And we've had a lot of frequent rain, but not much rain, if you know what I mean. So that's what I've been hearing anyway. So maybe a little bit more wouldn't be too bad, but that's what's going to happen there. Now, what else have we got here? So up and down the coast, let's have a look. What have we got? See if I can just Monday here, turn the page. Here we go. Looks like up and down the coast we're going to get out at Foster. We've got showers, a maximum of 19 degrees. Kempsey, we've got showers, maximum of 19. Port Macquarie, showers, maximum 19. Showers in Taree, again, a maximum of 18. Coffs Harbour, shower, a maximum of 19. Now, let's see what else we got going on here. Okay, let's see what's going on with the Marine Rescue. See if we can get in touch with them.

0: But before we go there, I think we'll think about maybe what we're going to be putting in for spring coming up, and all the little veggies and all that type of thing we've got to put in. And this is where we go.
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0: G'day, Greg. How are you this morning, mate?
4: Good, John. Yourself?
0: Not too bad. What's it like where you are? Is it sunny?
4: Miserable. Raining. Wet. Cold.
0: Oh, mate. What are you going to do about it all? You suppose you're all rugged up there and got a cup of cocoa or something, have you?
4: Oh, just a cup of coffee, mate. All good.
0: Good on you, mate. What's going on?
4: Oh, yeah, not much at all. Nobody out. Okay. Nothing happening.
0: Right.
4: What we have is a wind direction of southwesterly at 8 knots. The seas and the swells are around a metre. Cloud cover is full. Eight out of eight.
0: Yep.
4: Bar conditions. Just caution. It comes up every now and then.
0: Righto.
4: A bit different today. Barometer is 1,034.
0: Okay.
4: Temperature is 13 at the moment. And the next high tide is a high tide at 11:34.
0: Okay.
4: At a height of 1.29.
0: And there's no one around. Nothing, no sort of, guys on jet skis and... crashing in.
4: Nothing whatsoever. Nobody going up, down the coast or anything. Very quiet.
0: Oh, you guys are just going to have sit down and play a game of chess or checkers or something?
4: Have a snooze, maybe.
0: Have a snooze. Yeah. Oh, we'd like you to be on the ball, mate. That's good to know.
4: Yeah, just in case something happens.
0: That's right. Well, getting those little cat naps can be good, can't they?
4: Yeah.
0: Before you have to jump into the boat and go out and rescue somebody.
4: Yeah.
0: All right, Greg, well, that sounds pretty good. Any activities going on, mate, that we should know about for Marine Rescue?
4: We've got the markets on this Saturday at John Wright Park.
0: Okay.
4: And boat licensing is on the 23rd, which you can get on the Foster Tuncurry website and find out all about that.
0: Okay. Does it cost much money or is it free? What is it?
4: There is a cost. That's all on the website as well.
0: Okay.
4: I don't know the cost at the moment, but yeah, there is a cost.
0: I've heard it's been very popular.
4: Yeah. Yeah.
0: Oh, it's nice to know which boys to, that's right. You've got to know what to do out there, don't you?
4: Yeah.
0: Left, right, green boy, red boy, that type of thing?
4: That sort of thing, yeah. That's it.
0: Maybe I should go and do the course myself. All right. So that's about it, eh? So we've got, of course, listeners are aware that all the volunteers work that you guys do there are greatly appreciated, plus also your, the money that comes in there for Marine Rescue is 90% from the public and the other, 10% or 15% from the government, but... you guys rely very heavily on selling your sausage sandwiches and all the different things you do at the parks and stuff like that to keep the keep the fuel going, especially at these prices. Who knows where it's going to go?
4: Ridiculous.
0: You might have to start making, I don't know, getting potatoes or something and make, you know, get that alcohol going and make, stick it into the boats.
4: Yeah.
0: Well, you wouldn't know much about that, Greg, would you?
4: No.
0: All right. All right, boat licensing, 23rd and John Wright Park happening this coming weekend.
4: Yes, 22nd.
0: All right, mate, we'll have a fat time and, you know, don't go to sleep too much. You might miss that rescue.
4: That's it. All right, mate.
0: All right, mate.
4: You have a good day.
0: Good on you, Greg. Catch
4: Thanks,
0: you,
4: John.
0: Mate. Thanks, mate.
4: Bye.
0: Bye-bye. That's Marine Rescue there for all the volunteers that, you know, get down there and risk their lives and things to help other people. They're a good mob. No two ways about it. Okay, let's have a little bit of music coming up here and we'll be seeing what's going on with the fishermen.

0: Good morning, listener. I've got Ian Prayer on the phone here this morning. Give us a bit of a rundown on what's happening with the fishing in the area. G'day, mate. How are you this morning?
1: Oh, not too bad. I was a bit crook, but I'm okay now.
0: Oh, that's good. Not too. Hope it wasn't anything too bad.
1: No.
0: All right, good.
1: The outside fishing has been great this last week.
0: Okay.
1: They've been getting snapper north and south. They've been getting really good-sized blue spot flathead out in 60 metres, straight out off the mouth of the river. There's bonito around, both north and south. Out wide, kingfish, bar cod, and there's been some pearl perch caught in 35 metres of water. So it looks like everything's going well for the outside fishermen.
0: Yeah.
1: And finally on the beach, someone caught something.
0: Oh, good. What was that?
1: There was a couple of salmon caught. And that means there's some more around. They netted a heap of salmon, but there's still some more coming, so that's good.
0: Yeah, right.
1: Now, in the river, the only reports this week are ludric on the wall and over a mounting point and flathead. And the hotel had the Harrington Hotel had an outing this week, and all I've heard is that there are a few flathead weighed in. I haven't got the full details yet.
0: Okay.
1: I haven't heard anything about crabs this weekend, but I'd imagine they'd still be trapping all right. Upriver.
0: Yeah, probably. I think so too. So what would we say ludric out on the river and off the wall?
1: Well, the ludric, you get them on the river wall or over on Manning Point on the wall over there, or the wharves, you know, or yeah, along the swimming pool.
0: Oh, yeah. Okay.
1: I don't know whether the swimming pool is still there or whether it got washed away in the flood or not.
0: Yeah, good point. I don't know. So outside we've got a lot of snapper, and you've got, what do you call it, blue spot flathead, 60 metres.
1: 60 centimetres.
0: No, 60 metres of water, you've got blue spot flathead. Oh, 60 centimetres.
1: Yeah. The trolling grounds for the flathead are straight out off the mouth of the Manning, and they can vary from in close to out fairly wide. But the flathead are really, really good. They're up to 60 centimetres in length.
0: Gotcha.
1: Gotcha. And that's good for blue spot.
0: Right, that's a pretty tasty flathead too, isn't it?
1: Oh, I wouldn't say so, but some people would.
0: Oh, okay. No, mate, we don't want any of those. We'll go for the other ones.
1: Northern sand flathead are probably your best tasting fish you can get. And the really best ones are the rock flathead, both north and south. There's two distinct species.
0: All right.
1: I've only ever eaten one rock flathead, and I caught it up at Mermaid, and it was absolutely beautiful.
0: Right. And so obviously you got some species, what, just hang around the rocks, and other species, what, hang around the sandbars, do they? And other species hang further out.
1: There's 27, I think, species of flathead in Australia.
0: Good Lord.
1: And they all occupy various zones.
0: Yep.
1: You don't often catch a flathead outside its normal area, you know.
0: Yeah, it's got the culture.
1: So you can catch other fish that, you know, they go hundreds of kilometres outside where they should be.
0: Right.
1: But flathead generally stick to their zone.
0: And can you, they readily, you know, can you tell them apart when you've caught them? You know, they got, identifying. Go on.
1: If you can read, you can. You look up the book and see how many spots they've got on their tail or whether they've got short or long gill rakers and things like that.
0: Right. Okay. So make sure you take your flathead spotting book with you.
1: No, just read it before, then you'll remember it all.
0: Of course. That's why.
1: But three people around here, you've only got 5 or 6 species that you can catch around here.
0: Right.
1: So, you know, don't have to remember 27 different diagnostic points.
0: Right. And does that go for the snapper as well, things like that?
1: What do you mean?
0: Well, you know, the different...
1: The snapper is all one species.
0: Oh, okay. Okay.
1: Yeah.
0: Don't you get a golden snapper or something like that? Isn't there another...
1: But that's a different fish altogether.
0: Oh, is it?
1: Yeah, it's not a snapper at all, but they call it a golden snapper.
0: Cod? How about the barcod? Is that all pretty much one species?
1: Yeah, well, you get about 3 different fish out there, but the barcod is the most prevalent one.
0: Hmm. And the pearl and the pearl perch, much the same?
1: There's only one species of pearl perch.
0: Okay.
1: Yeah, there's... The biggest one I've heard of is a bit over 12 kilos caught out of Port Macquarie years ago.
0: 12 kilos of pearl perch?
1: Yeah.
0: Wow. He would have had it stuffed and put on the wall, wouldn't he?
1: I've seen a 17-pound one.
0: That's a big fish.
1: Yeah.
0: I suppose those days are over.
1: I don't know. With the changing climate and the pearl perch are moving further south, so they've got a bigger area to cover. I suppose you could still get big ones.
0: Right. Okay. Well, that's going to actually, speaking of the temperatures of the water and stuff, that's going to affect a lot of fish, won't it? As this super El Nino takes effect, or the warming of the water. Seems to be...
1: It'll allow the equatorial-type fish to move further down along the coast. You see, we've got... I've forgotten the name of it again. But we've got fish in the Manning that weren't here years ago.
0: Hmm. Oh, yeah. But,
1: go on.
0: No, I remember you mentioning that fish. I was trying to think of it myself. It wasn't a... I can't think of it myself. Anyway.
1: Yeah. I'll look it up in a minute.
0: Oh, you're right. And, yeah. All right, mate. Well, that sounds pretty good. You got the... And the salmon sounds good. They've come back after that big netting that happened.
1: Yeah.
0: You know, they've sort of... They must be coming, I suppose... Everyone's waiting to net the.
1: Yeah, they also got a nice haul of brim up there a while back too.
0: Oh, did they?
1: Up at Cloudy Beach.
0: Up at which? Sorry, I missed that. Up at which beach?
1: Crowdy.
0: Oh, Crowdy. Yeah.
1: I only heard about that yesterday.
0: All right, they've got a bunch of brim as well.
1: Yeah, one of my pupils, who's now about 60, he's been fishing it, and they went up and netted the area, and he's got no more brim to catch.
0: Yeah. Well, there you go. All right, buddy, no worries. So let's have a quick look here. So we're up there, so we've got, what have we got here? We've got outside, we've got the snapper, and we've got the flathead out there too, and the blue spot, and we've got bonito, and we've got some kingfish, and we've got some barcod. And inside here on the beaches, we've got a bit of salmon, and on the river wall and stuff. Got some Ludwick out on the river wall and Melling Point, and
1: Pearl Perch. Don't forget about them.
0: Oh yeah, the Pearl Perch.
1: They're in close, about 35 metres of water.
0: Oh yeah, right, okay.
1: Yeah, all right then.
0: All right, mate. Well, listen, thanks very much, and we'll catch up with you next Monday. That was Ian Pereira there, giving us a quick rundown of the fishing in the area. Thanks, Ian.

0: Hey, listen up. It's two Bob Braves.
1: Well, let's have a bit of a look around, see what's going on around the station. We've got Two Bob Celebrates 40 Years of Broadcasting. This month, August AM Music feature albums will be Two Bob's album faves from 1986 to now. There we go. And don't forget, we've got we play a AM Music album around 10 o'clock every day from Monday to Friday. And we've got today's will be in the memory of Paps, Ian Papworth, a Pap and That, the 2017 album. That'll be on here today on Monday the 17th. And tomorrow we'll have on Tuesday, Christina New will be Styling Up 1995 album. On Wednesday at 10 o'clock it'll be The Cruel Sea, The Honeymoon Is Over 1993. On Thursday at 10 we'll have the Single Gun Theory, Like Stars in My Hands album 1991. And on Friday, Ed Cooper with Today Wonder, a 1990 album. Let's have a look what else we've got going on here. Now we've got albums of the week, and we have Don Walker with Love Songs, the Vernons with the album Strike Out Again, Kate Miller Heidick with The Kiss and the Abyss, and Putumayo Presents Party Around the World. And they're the albums of the week. And we'll be going, let's pick a track here. We'll be going to a track. Oh, there we go. We'll pick up, here we go. We'll go to Kate Miller Heidick album, Kiss and the Abyss. And we'll go to track two from that called Butterflies, straight after this announcement. So we have here on Monday, of course, we've got the breakfast show, which finishes at 9 o'clock. And Craig will be in at 9 with AM Music, and he'll flick us across to Dirt Music at 11. 12 o'clock we'll have Dis and Dat with Matt, and he'll pass it on to Nicola with the Serbian Hour at 2, and then he'll pass that on to Josie with Lior Francais with the French Hour at 3 p.m. At 4 p.m. we'll have Spectrum of Sound with Saffron, and The Wire will be on from CRN at 5 minutes past 5 this afternoon. And then, of course, Fiona will come in with Driving Home at 5.30, and she'll drop us off with Cookie and Tracy at 7 p.m. tonight. And then, of course, Hamish comes on with Lost and Found Sounds at 9 p.m. And at 11, he'll flick us across to the radio network, which will take us right up to Tuesday morning. And at 6 a.m, the breakfast show with Andy. So that's what's happening with Two Bob Braves. And let's get into this track from album of the week, and it's called Butterflies from Kate Miller Heidick from her album The Kiss and the Abyss.

Time right now here at 2 Bob is 7:37, which is about 22 minutes to 8 o'clock, quarter to 8. We'll have Manny Notice Board.

0: It's time now for Two Bob's Manning Notice Board.
1: Okay, let's have a look around what's going on around the valley. The Berrington Tops, which slopes down to the beaches here. Let's have a look. Tari Community Kitchen is looking for volunteers. As demand for our services continue, we're seeking a...
0: Now for Two Bob's Manning Notice Board.
1: Okay, let's have a look around what's going on around the valley. The Berrington Tops, which slopes down to the beaches here. Let's have a look.

individuals who are willing to assist with tasks, food preparation, serving meals and food collection from local supermarkets and businesses. No previous experience is necessary, and volunteering can be a rewarding way to give back to the local community. The Taree Community Kitchen currently serves free meals 6 days a week from Monday to Saturday. 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The hours between Monday to Friday, 11:30 a.m. to 1 p.m, Saturday, 11 a.m. to 12 p.m. So that's Monday to Friday, 11:30 a.m. to 1 p.m, and on Saturday, 11 a.m. to 12:30. For more information, if you want to volunteer there, here's a telephone number for them, 6539 5900, 6539 5900. We could go to September, but let's have a look. Oh, no, we've got one here, August. Saturday, the 29th of August, we've got Linda Gilbert and Friends Chamber Music Gala, celebration of Australian and international young artists. And we've got, where is it? It's the Taree Adventist Hall, corner of Cowper and Gibbs Street, Taree. And it's on, let's have a look. 7 p.m. on Saturday, the 29th of August. Adults, $50. Concessions, $45. 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And groups of five, $120. Of course, Linda Gilbert is a local, or an ex-local, or is it still local, I guess. But she's a violinist and has travelled the world. Former local, now international violinist, Linda Gilbert returns to her Manning Valley hometown to present the timeless classics at Taree, followed by light refreshments and an inspirational student masterclass for all ages and levels. And that will be held on Sunday the 30th, which is the day after the Linda Gilbert and Friends Chamber Music Gala. And that will be at, I think, the same spot, is it? 4 p.m., 2 p.m., at 2 p.m. recitals, yeah. 2 p.m. recitals, 4 p.m. masterclass, and that is once again at the Taree Adventist Hall, corner of Cowper and Gipps Street in Taree. And don't forget, that's on Sunday following the gala on Saturday, and that's two recitals, 2 p.m. recitals and 4 p.m. masterclass. That sounds pretty good. Now, what else have we got here going? It's on Thursday, the September. I think we'll give the September a bit of a miss there until we get closer to September. Now, for the rest of the week here, what else have we got happening? We have on Friday, here we go. Thursday, the 29th. Saturday, the 1st. Okay, here we go. On we've got the produce markets, of course, right here next to Taree on Thursday. At 7:30 a.m., come and hang out at the Heritage Tree and have a yarn with the locals. And then on Friday, that's on, the, of course, the Thursday, this coming Thursday on the 20th. Now, on Friday, we've got Ostentatious. Remember Ostentatious? The comedy legend live at Wharf Street Distillery. That's on there, and that's at 8 p.m. That'd be great to see. And on Friday, performing at live at Flow Bar will be Mitch Burgess, at 6:30 p.m. That'll be pretty cool down there at Old Bar on Friday at 6:30. And then on Saturday, we've got Chennai Nesbitt with performing live at the Farmer's Wife Distillery. And that's on Saturday the 22nd, and that's at 1:45 p.m. And also on Saturday at 5 p.m. at the Astro Tours of the Great Lakes Paddocks, Starry Night will be on. And also on Saturday, we've got Let's Dance at Blackhead, and Already to Unleash Our Inner Dancing there. That's, it must be at the Blackhead Surf Club, Let's Dance Blackhead. And also we've got Gold Heist performing live at the Brish Turkey Books. I think that's at Wingham, isn't it? At Gold Heist. Not too sure. I'm just reading it off the computer here. That's all I've got. So what else have we got here? Tuncurry Markets will be on this coming Saturday at the fourth Saturday of each month. Of course, we talked about that earlier with the
Marine Rescue. They'll be down there as well.

0: Tuncurry Markets on this coming Saturday. And then, of course, we've got the Old Bar Markets down there on Sunday, this coming Sunday, fourth Sunday of each month. We've got the Old Bar Markets down there at Old Bar. And we also have Luca performing live at Flow Bar again. Here we go. There's another one for Flow Bar. That's on Sunday at 12:30 p.m. in the afternoon. And that takes us through for the week. At Old Bar there, we've got, oh, there we go, live at Flow Bar. We've got Friday, we've got Mick Burgess at 6:30. And also at Flow Bar on Sunday, we've got Luca and performing live there at 12:30. So that's all pretty cool. It's all happening in the valley. And don't forget, after 8 o'clock news here this morning, we'll be going across to the president of the Libertarian Party in New South Wales, have a bit of a chat and see what's going on with independent media. All right, there we go. That's it for to Bob Manning notice board and a bit of announcement there for the to Bob. Okay.
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2: Good morning, I'm Laura Devoy. A proposal to rein in spending on the National Disability Insurance Scheme is expected to pass federal parliament this week. An inquiry into Labor's proposed reforms on Friday recommended the immediate passage of the legislation despite backlash from advocates. Debate on the bill will begin today. Minister Jenny McAllister told the ABC the government is confident it will be able to make a deal with the opposition to support the bill.
3: The coalition has said publicly that they think that reforming this scheme does matter. They've said that they're up for that task. I take them at face value on that, and all of our discussions with them have been very constructive.
2: Meantime, reforms to gambling, advertising and media funding could also pass the parliament this week. Delivery drivers across Australia will now be paid a minimum of $31.30 an hour. Alyssa Delfs has more.
4: The Fair Work Commission has ruled that the minimum pay rate will come into effect from today, with gig workers to now be insured for injuries on the job. The order includes terms for the on-demand delivery of consumables or supermarket groceries, and also covers the digital labour platform operators that engage them. In a joint statement, the Transport Workers Union, Uber Eats and DoorDash said the new standards would provide an industry-wide safety net for hundreds of thousands of workers while preserving the flexibility at the heart of on-demand jobs. The landmark agreement approved by the industrial umpire could even set a precedent in other countries.
2: Health authorities say 1.7 million Australians are not protected against measles. A study published today in the Australian and New Zealand Journal of Public Health found overall measles immunity in Australia was 93.3%. 113 cases have been recorded in Australia so far this year amid a global outbreak. Researchers have raised concerns about immunity gaps and are encouraging people to get vaccinated. Infants who are too young to receive the jab are the most susceptible to the disease. US President Donald Trump has announced his country will substantially reduce its joint military exercises with South Korea. Citing his very good relationship with Kim Jong-un of North Korea, he said the exercises were costly and send a signal that is totally inappropriate and hostile to a country that, under Mr. Trump's leadership, has been unthreatening and respectful. New research reveals most parents feel unprepared to support their child through bullying. A national survey released to coincide with Bullying No Way Week found less than a quarter of Australian parents would feel confident knowing what to do. One in four Australian children have been subjected to bullying. Carol Markey-Dads from the Triple P Parenting Program says there are several things parents can do to prepare and know how to respond.
5: If a child shares that they're being bullied, it's really important that parents and carers create a safe, non-judgmental environment for their child to express their worries and concerns. They need to feel heard and understood. So it's about listening without judgment and not jumping through to solutions.
2: Turning to sport, in cricket, Bangladesh has defeated Australia by 9 wickets in the first test. A second innings century to Cameron Green did not give the home side enough of a lead in Darwin, and Bangladesh needed just 57 runs to win the match. Bowler Hassan Mahmood was player of the match after taking 9 wickets. And in the NRL, the St. George Illawarra Dragons have a chance to avoid the wooden spoon after a 2-point win over the West Tigers, who have slumped to their 8th consecutive loss. Meantime, the Newcastle Knights kept their top four hopes alive with a 36-26 win over the Gold Coast Titans.
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7: 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This is John taking you through for the last hour of the breakfast program right here at 2BOB FM 104.7 Community Radio The Manning. Thanks for joining us here this morning. let's have a look around, see what's going on for the weather. It's a bit chilly outside, isn't it? Stuck the old beak out there a minute ago. I'm back in the studio straight away, scuttled straight back in. Anyway, let's have a look around, see what's going on. We've got maximum temperature, they say, is going to be 18 degrees here today. might be pushing it. But anyway, up to maybe 2 to 10 millimetres of rain here today. Tomorrow, it looks like it'll be about between 10 and 19 degrees with 8 millimetres of rain coming through on Tuesday. On Wednesday, 8 to 20, smattering of rain. Then it ceases there on Thursday at 7 to 22 degrees. Friday, 8 to 24, a little bit of rain coming back again on Friday. Saturday, 10 to 22 degrees, maybe 6 millimetres of rain, and back to 2 millimetres of rain on Sunday with 11 to 21 degrees. Let's have a look what we've got here. Up and down the coast. Oh, wait a sec. Let's see what the Marine Rescue told us here this morning. The swell was about a metre. Seas were about a metre. It was a bit sort of... how's your mother out there, the way it goes. The winds were about 8 knots from the northeast. We had the bar was caution. He said there was a couple of rollers would come in every now and again. And the barometer was about 1,034. Of course, it's heavy cloud cover there at 8/8. And we've got a high tide coming through at 11:34 here this morning, 11:30. At 1.29 of metre. Temperature was about 13 degrees when we had a bit of a talk. And just to remind listeners that John Wright Park, they have their sausage sizzle on down there this Saturday. And don't forget all the money they receive goes to helping them run the boats and, you know, get all the fuel and all that type of stuff, because they only get about 20% of their money that it costs to run the Marine Rescue from the government. All the rest, they rely very much on people's largesse. So anyway, they've also got on the 23rd of this month, boat licences are happening. Always give them a bit of a plug. Good volunteers down there. They put their lives on the line every now and again and help people out. And I tell you what, you really need them when it's bad conditions out there and the boat's sinking, I can tell you. Okay, let's. What else have we got going on? We've got all right, up and down the coast. That's right. We've got to go up and down the coast yet, mate. Here we go. Coffs Harbour, Taree here, showers are 20. We've got Foster showers, maximum 19. Showers up and down the coast. Kempsey's 19. Port Macquarie's 19. And Coffs Harbour is 19 degrees. Let's see what's going on. And straight after this, we'll be get on the phone and get in touch with Ross Cameron, who's the president of the Libertarian Party of New South Wales.
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7: Good morning, listener. I have on the station here this morning for Have a Yarn Time, Ross Cameron from the Libertarian Party, who is the president of the New South Wales Libertarian Party. G'day, Ross. How are you this morning?
10: Very well, indeed.
7: Thank you very much for joining us here on a little station. And can you, I've been reading the newspapers lately and I'm just just beggars belief that some information doesn't seem to be running in the papers that sort of you think should be going on. And I'm wondering what you think about the independence of the newspapers in Australia.
10: Yeah, well, you are hovering over the target, if I may say, if the goal of Johnny Griggs's breakfast show is to draw attention to neglected but very important stories. I mean, this one would be in the top of the list, would be in my top five nationally.
7: Mm.
10: And I think a lot of people just don't understand the transactions which have taken place and are taking place. Almost it's a situation of you miss the thing which is standing there in plain sight. And what's happened is a combination of factors, but one of them is that the traditional news media model, whether for radio, television, or increasingly online, has been under intense financial pressure. And so, you know, the traditional newspaper has become a kind of artifact of history. Very few continuously published newsprint media around the world. They've just all gone out of business one after the other.
7: Mm.
10: As the so-called rivers of gold, which were the classified advertising revenue, where if you wanted to advertise a local butcher shop, you know, the only real way to do it was to take out a classified ad, or if you wanted to sell a motor vehicle, you would take out an ad in the local paper. And Murdoch Media referred to it as the rivers of gold. And then what happened was all of these alternative forms of advertising came along, most particularly online, through groups like Google, Facebook, Amazon, etc. And they just absolutely hoovered up the advertising revenue, in part because they had what I would call a better mousetrap. So, for example, if you wanted to, if you spent your money, you know, at on the Daily Telegraph or the Sydney Morning Herald, you had no ability to refine the target audience who was seeing the ad. So it was a shotgun approach where you're just spraying it across every single person who bought the paper, when only a small fraction of them might be, for interest, for example, interested in buying a motor vehicle. Whereas under, or you might have a major retail outlet or a group of them concentrated in Western Sydney, but you had no way to limit and focus your reach to that particular target. Whereas the new media coming along, who had your, in effect, your, in particular, your geolocation, meant they can offer the person wanting to advertise a much more targeted product, so a much more effective chance of reaching the potential purchaser. So the mainstream, or what I would call legacy masthead media, has just been under the most intense pressure, many of them, you know, barely struggling to subsist. Channel 10, for example, you know, is on its last legs, is going to be sold, is looking for a buyer. Strangely, it just cannot seem to generate, you know, the advertising revenue to stay in business. So, but what's happened is the government, realising how desperate these companies were, it really began with Daniel Andrews during COVID in particular. He began a program which was allegedly to support regional journalism. And so there were about sort of 20 long-standing regional newspapers in Victoria, and Dan Andrews just stepped in. I think it was about, you know, 2020, something like that, and said to the editors and owners, the Victorian government will buy a full-page ad in your newspaper every week, once a week, no matter what, and we'll put up whatever state-sponsored, you know, dogma, drivel, policy, you know, latest emergency warning, whatever. And they were able to represent this as being a policy designed to support regional journalism, but actually they were just buying the media. So then when, you know, COVID arrived, and the government wanted, you know, Victoria wished to introduce the world's most draconian and brutal lockdown, social distancing, mandatory injection of experimental drugs, you know, do you think any of those newspapers wish to lead a community campaign against one of their biggest, perhaps their biggest sponsor?
7: Okay.
10: And the answer was no. And so having seen what happened was once Scott Morrison and his communications minister, Paul Fletcher, saw how politically successful the Victorian model was, they simply adopted it lock, stock and barrel with a $50 million, what I would say, the bill should have been called Bribe the Media. But it was called something like, you know, Support for Independent Public Journalism, $50 million.
7: Was that Ping?
10: That was Ping.
7: Right.
10: Ping. And
7: news that, gathering program.
10: Yes, yes. Public information and news gathering program.
7: Right, right.
10: Ping. So, you know, Morrison, allegedly the small government Liberal Party advocate, became... And you know, in my view at the time, and that was separate to a whole bunch of other spending programs that were taking place. And according to my rough calculation, there was a period during the height of COVID hysteria where between the Commonwealth government and the New South Wales and Victorian Department of Health, they were spent, there was $50 million a month and taxpayer-funded, quote, advertising being funneled onto the bottom line of these media companies.
7: This is during the COVID thing?
10: That was during the COVID era.
7: Okay.
10: So now we've got our mate Albo, who we can't blame for originality, you know, because it wasn't his idea. He's established the, quote, Journalism Assistant Fund for $67.6 million. And strangely, it lasts from today until just before the next federal election.
7: All right.
10: And in addition to that, he's added another $31.5 million over 2 years to the News Innovation Fund, grants of $10,000 to $9 million, quote, to support Australian producers and enabling organisations for innovative projects to boost commercial sustainability and resilience. And then finally, you know, $100 million is not quite enough to take out of the wallet of the hardworking taxpayer, the plumber and TRE, going to the pocket of the chief executive of the Nine Entertainment Group on, you know, several million bucks a year of personal salary.
7: Yeah.
10: The support for the Australian Associated Press, this is the best of all, originally announced at $33 million over 3 years, 2025-26. Later amounts of $37 million over 2 years, budget top-ups. Now $26 million for the financial year 2026-27 to, quote, sustain the independent wholesale newswire services that supplies content to other media outlets. So what the government has done is bought the media.
7: That's over, what's that about? $130 million.
10: $137 million just in those three. I think there are others. That doesn't include the, you know, the $1.7 billion that goes to the ABC.
7: Yeah.
10: So look, I just think, you know, if you use, if we just take one group, okay. So the Nine Entertainment Group, right, which also owns Fairfax Media, their total, they have two grants of total $16 million over this period from now to the next federal election. Out of that 16, Fairfax Media gets $8.16 million. Now, that means that the Fairfax Media is the Sydney Morning Herald, the Age, and the Australian Financial Review. So if you break that down, you know, a third of 8.1, it's about $1 million a year over 3 years, $39,000 cash for each individual journalist. You know, it means that the Commonwealth Government must be the biggest individual sponsor of the nine of the Fairfax Media Group. A range of questions arise as a consequence. The first and most obvious is what kind of disclosure should those journalists make when they're reporting on a story which reflects on Commonwealth Government policy?
7: Of course. Of course. Talk about crystallising public opinion.
10: Yeah, so it used to be, we used to talk about the media as the fourth estate. I think it was Edmund Burke who christened that expression a couple of hundred years ago. And the idea was that, you know, you might have, you know, the government, the legislature and executive, the church, the judiciary, and the media was meant to be the source of ballast on the side of the citizens to keep the government honest.
7: That's right.
10: But once the government buys the media, you know, that source of ballast just evaporates like the morning dew.
7: So basically what we're saying, the media can't survive without these government subsidies. Is that what you're
10: That's
7: saying?
10: Right. Certainly the old media, the legacy media, the masthead media, their revenue model is just failing. And partly, I would say, it fails because they produce such sludge. I mean, garbage that you wind up reading, which is presented to you as, quote, news, you know, from these traditional media organisations, you've basically got to hold your nose to click the page. You know, and then bang your head against the wall with the mind-numbing boredom of stories they regard as quite newsworthy, while closing their eyes like three blind mice to obvious massive scandals right in front of their face, but they can't report it because half the time they're implicated in the scandal.
7: It's no wonder we don't hear about some of the bad policies that this government does that should be on the front page of nearly every newspaper, one being, for example, the subsidies of $7,500 to every EV which has landed here in the country, paid to the manufacturer in China. And also, they don't have to be sold here, and they can be moved on to another country. And that's our taxes paying for this.
10: Yeah, well, look, I just saw this question asked. I think it was in a Senate estimates committee. It might have been Malcolm from Malcolm Roberts from One Nation. And he was asking the question, you know, you see now these massive and let's be frank, I mean, this is the next wave in the automotive industry is Chinese. And, you know, I sat with a well-informed, thoughtful observer of the industry who said that there will be no cars sold in Australia by 2030 that aren't Chinese. And problem is, you know, that the Chinese have built a better mousetrap.
7: Yeah, but I know they might have built a better mousetrap, but what's the Australian taxation, people's income going to the government, then going to a Chinese company to bring bloody cars into our own country? This is nearly absurd.
10: You are absolutely correct.
7: And you know, like,
10: the question being asked was, they all get this subsidy, this cash payment, as part of the so-called transition to a, quote, low-carbon economy. And, you know, as you know, as previously discussed on the show, I think that entire narrative is a crock of steaming manure.
7: Well, that may be the case. That really may be the case.
10: And so then what happens is the government decides, in order to accelerate the move, they would pay this subsidy to the manufacturer of a landed vehicle.
7: Right.
10: And, you know, I asked the... so they get a complete import tariff exemption.
7: Okay. So do they have to sell them here or can they move them on?
10: There is absolutely no requirement. So they were asked, the Treasury was asked, well, does anything prevent an overseas manufacturer from bringing the vehicles to Australia, unloading them onto the wharf, collecting the subsidy and reselling them?
7: Well, taking them off, and does that become part of our? Does that become part of our exports?
10: Well, it probably does. You know, just as the Commonwealth government's revenue, I'm pretty sure, is going to be part of the bonus payments to CEOs of media companies.
7: Anyway. Yeah,
10: It's a racket, and or as others have observed, it's only a racket if you're not in it.
7: Ross, next week hopefully we'll have a bit of a chat about the People's First Party, Gerard Rennick's party, amalgamating with the Citizens Party with Robbie Barwick, and your interest of your party, Libertarian Party, backing each other in the next elections.
10: Well, thanks, mate. I know you're keeping the dream alive. You haven't given up. You're turning up there every Monday morning doing your job, as Marcus Aurelius says each of us must do. You're at your post. I respect it. Happy to be with you and look forward to coming on again.
7: Thank you very much, Ross Cameron from the Libertarian Party, and we'll catch up.

Lamentations of a Dog Owner, Chapter 17. Oh, wretched fate! Oh, cruel providence! For I have a hound whose appetite knoweth no law. Upon the morrow, I present with him a feast, a banquet fit for kings, and lo, he devours it with such ravenous joy. I think as at last I have discovered the beast's delight. But hark, the very next day I offer the selfsame meal, and he gazeth upon it as though I have served him the very contents of mine own chamber pot. He turneth his noble head away, sniffeth, sigheth, and looketh upon me with eyes that seem to say, Father, hast thou lost thy mind? What more doth thy belly require, O beast? I have purchased the finest meats. I have mixed. I have warmed. I have sprinkled toppings upon toppings, and yet this beast demands variety? Vexing! He is not a dog, nay, he is a food critic with four legs and the palate of Gordon Ramsay himself. And tomorrow, should I serve him the meal he beggeth for today, I knoweth what shall happen. He shall gazeth upon me and declare, nay, I have moved on. Selah.

Oh, yeah, an old Steve Miller track there, The Joker. The time right now is 8:46 right here on 2 Bob, which means it's about 14 minutes to 9 o'clock to the hour. And Craig's ready to rock and roll and take over the hot seat. Let's have a look here in the Australian here, the business section here. We've got a bit of an exclusive by Perry Williams writes here that Australia's data centre industry has been slapped with a list of grid connection rules from the nation's largest electricity transmission company and a warning that network deals may be terminated if developers fail to pass on screening tests. Take over the hot seat. Let's have a look here in the Australian here.

criteria for allocating capacity on its transmission network as it juggles an unprecedented boom in inquiries from developers. The connection rules cover permits, construction, land, long lead equipment, financing and performance standards, with the new clampdown taking effect immediately as of August the 14th. One notable inclusion is the need for Foreign Investment Review Board approval, an area seen as an emerging test for Jim Chalmers' risk appetite as China's TikTok and Alibaba descend on Australia with a plan to develop major local data centres in the country. Transgrid also spells out the need for executing underwriting agreements for early construction and equipment works in line with capacity agreed in network deals and state development planning approvals. So that could be very interesting what happens there. That's a bit of common sense coming through, thank goodness. And for this huge bunch of data centres that want to hit Australia and all that type of stuff. And actually got on the front page here of the Australian, they've got a license to shill in ALP Greenland. State lays down law for data centre operators. There we go. State government unveiled its nation-leading data centre strategy on Monday, which will force data centres and proponents to meet strict energy, water and environmental standards. You want to believe it. And under the framework, data centres will need to pay for the electricity network upgrades they require, so no extra costs are shifted to households and small businesses. The government also aim to put data centres in areas with spare grid capacity, such as former coal-fired power station sites or renewable energy zones, to avoid any unnecessary expensive infrastructure upgrades. Let's have a look at the water. What are they doing about our water? And what are they doing with the crappy water that comes out of them? Like, a lot of people don't realise, like, after they push all this water through their data centre to cool everything, it comes out just absolutely putrid and toxic. And what are they going to do about that? Other countries just pump it straight into the aquifer or pump it out to the ocean. So I've heard. Anyway, I could be wrong or I could be right. Who knows? Anyway, the time right now is nearly 10 minutes to 9 o'clock. Here's an old track from the old days.

Okay, Craig's ready to rock and roll. Thanks for joining us here this morning, and we will catch you next Monday and have a great week coming up. I hope the weather improves for everybody and you have a terrific time. See you guys later. Bye.

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2: Good morning, I'm Laura Devoy. The Federal Treasurer says Australians would be worse off if compulsory superannuation ended. One Nation raised the idea yesterday when leader Pauline Hanson said she was open to other options, including rethinking the super guarantee, which requires employers to pay 12% of superannuation on top of salaries. Speaking to News 24 outside Parliament House this morning, Jim Chalmers said preservation in the superannuation system is key.
3: If any coalition or combination of the Liberals, Nationals and One Nation win the next election, their policy and their ideology on super would absolutely decimate the economic security and retirement incomes of millions of Australian workers.
2: Data centre applications in New South Wales will be assessed within 75 days if builders comply with new guidelines. The state government says the policy will also ensure rising data centre investment is matched with increased investment in renewable energy and water infrastructure. More than 60 data centres are already operating or under construction in New South Wales, and 19 more are in the planning and approval pipeline. In a statement, Treasurer Daniel Mulkey says data centre builders, rather than taxpayers, would foot the bill for new clean energy. Brisbane's ferries are out of action today as workers again walk off the job. No ferries will operate between 9 and 11 a.m. and between 4 and 6 p.m. It's the third major outage for the service in recent weeks. Western Australia has launched a roadmap to eliminate rheumatic heart disease by 2036. Lewis Donaldson has more.
4: The state's 10-year strategic framework has been released, setting out a coordinated statewide approach to eliminate new cases of rheumatic heart disease in Western Australia by 2036. The framework aligns with the National Endgame Strategy, which aims to focus action across five priority areas. They include Aboriginal leadership, community-based programs, healthy environments, early prevention and care and support. The Department of Health acknowledged a strong focus on Aboriginal leadership and locally informed approaches to preventing and managing the disease.
2: A man has been charged with falsely claiming to be a returned Australian soldier. It's alleged in August 2024 the man falsely claimed he had been deployed to Vietnam during his service in the Australian Army. It's also alleged the 79-year-old man wore multiple medals at a Vietnam Veterans Day event in Queensland that were awarded to members of the Australian Defence Force who had served in Vietnam. Police say the man spent 0 days overseas during his time in the Army. He faces one count each of falsely representing to be a returned soldier and improper use of service decorations. Two people have died and hundreds were evacuated after two fires broke out on a Greek island. One was brought under control by Sunday evening, while local authorities say the second had no active front. Europe has been affected by numerous deadly wildfires this summer. The EU's climate service, Copernicus, says the last 2 months were the hottest June to July period on record. Turning to sport, 3 months after parting ways with its head coach, Carlton has secured a spot in the AFL Finals Series. The Blues played out a draw with the Western Bulldogs yesterday, which was enough to secure a wild card. Meantime, the Sydney Swans have wrapped up second spot on the ladder with a 17-10-112-11-10-76 win over Essendon. And GWS defeated the West Coast Eagles 16-15-111-7-15-57.
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7: 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We got the weather to get out of the way. We got the albums of the week. We've got the feature albums. We've got the hot lot. And anything I take off the walls for your listening pleasure here this morning. So I'll kick off with the weather. It's got here the forecast for Monday, the 17th of August 2026. It's got cloudy, chance of morning fog in the south and high chance of showers. And light winds becoming southeasterly, 15 to 20 kilometres an hour in the middle of the day, then becoming light in the late afternoon. And as the surf conditions in the morning may be more powerful than they appear and expect to be hazardous for coastal activities such as rock fishing, swimming and surfing. And we're over the page here. Temperature out there at Foster today. We've got showers and a maximum of 19. Further up the coast there at Port Macquarie, we've got showers and a maximum of 19. And down our little township at Taree here, we've got showers and a maximum of 18. Outside the studio at the moment, we're sitting on 14.2. And as for fire dangers around the place, we've got North Coast no rating, Greater Hunter, New England, Northern Slopes. They're all on the moderate. And the sun protection between 9:30 a.m. and 2:10 p.m. this afternoon. The UV index is predicted to reach a 5, which comes on the moderate side of this scale. Well, with that out of that way, we'll get into the music. Kick off with a couple of tracks of each of these feature albums we've got here this morning. The first one is a girl called Kate Miller-Heike, and the album's called The Kiss and the Abyss. So, like I said, I'll give you a couple of tracks of it. Excuse a couple of tracks of each of these albums of the week and come back around about 25 past. Let you know what those tracks were, get into the raves, and then back into some more music for the morning. Until you hear my voice again, enjoy. You're on 104.7 here at the Park, 2 Bob Community Volunteer Radio. And the first album off this Kate Miller-Heike we're going to hear is a track called Butterflies. Enjoy.
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Well, okay, you're on 104.7 at the Park, 2 Bob Community Volunteer Radio. We'll just go over those tracks. They were a couple of the albums of the week. That last one was a fella called Don Walker off an album called Love Songs, and those tracks we just heard then were as Fly Away, and before that we had a track called Luck, and before it, Let's All Get Together. Right, and we started off with one by Kate Miller-Heike, one of her latest offerings. The Kiss and the Abyss, and the tracks we heard off that was Little Ants, Love Sweet Love, and Butterflies.

0: Hey, listen up. It's two Bob Raves.
1: A slow year for the Raves this year, but we're still celebrating 40 years of broadcasting. We stepped out here in 1986, we have it. And our feature albums for today. This is sad news. Ian Papworth, a local out there at Old Bar, regular at the Flow Bar. It's just a mini album by him, only five tracks on it. Ian Papworth, Pap and That. It released in 2017. He passed away last Saturday at age 57. That's a shame. He's a nice fella. And we also got Christine Arnoux with Styling Up. It came out in 1995. Wednesday, It's a Cruel Sea, The Honeymoon is Over. It came out in 1993. On Thursday, it's Single Gun Theory with Like Stars in My Hands. It came out in 1991. And Ed Cooper with his album Today Wonder. It came out in 1990. And there's albums of the week here. We had Don Walker, Love Songs. We just heard a couple of tracks off that. Kicking off the next half an hour with this one, the Vernons with an album called Strike Out Again. And we heard a couple of tracks off this one too. Kate Miller, Heike. And the album The Kiss and the Abyss. And Putumayo presents Party Around the World. So, that's your albums of the week. But like I said, it's a shame about, he was only 57 when he passed away. That's young. Very bloody young. And I'm in the air until 11 o'clock. And 11 o'clock till 12, you've got your Dirt Music Program. And from 12 till 2, it is This and That with Matt. Then you've got the Siberian Hour from 2 till 3. And 3 to 4, you've got the French Hour. And 4 to 5, you've got Spectrum of Sound with Saffron. And then from 5 past 5 to 5 past 5, you have got The Wire. And 5 past 5 through until 7 o'clock, it is Driving Home with Fiona. And 7 o'clock till 9 o'clock. Oh, 7 o'clock till 9 o'clock? Oh. Give me a look at this. Yeah, 7 p.m. to 9 p.m. 9 p.m. you got 7 p.m. to 9 p.m. you got 2B Bopalula. And then from 9 till 11, it is Lost and Found Sounds with Hamish. Like I said, kicking off another of these albums of the week, band called The Vernons with the album Strike Out Again. The track I'm kicking off with is a track called Please Don't Stop It. Till you hear my voice again, which will be about 5 to 9, about 5 to 10, I suppose. I'll come back and let you know the songs we've been listening to. Put someone on to take us up to the news. Come back with the weather and then get into our feature album, which is Ian Papworth's little EB disc here, Pap and That. So until you hear my voice again, enjoy. This is the Vernons off their album Strike Out Again, and the track is Please Don't Stop It.

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Well, okay, you're on 104.7 at the Park, Dear Bob Community Volunteer Radio. And we'll just go over those songs and I'll get something on to take us up to the 10 o'clock news where I come back with our weather and our feature album, which is Ian Papworth with an album, little EP album called Pap and That. So those last couple of tracks were off of an album by Mary Ann Faithfull. The album was called Broken English, and those two tracks were Working Class Era and The Ballad of Lucy Jordan. And prior to that, we had the Verdons off their album, Strike Out. Strike Out Again. And the tracks we heard off that was Nightmare, and which turned out to be an instrumental, and the title track of the album, Strike Out Again. And we started that little set with a track called Please Don't Stop It. So, like I said, I've got something to chuck, take us up the news with a bit of luck here. And like I said, I'll be back after the news with the weather and our feature album, Ian Papworth, and Pap and That the album. Okay, track I'm going to go off at Hot Lot here. First Sounds, it's the First Nations Making Tracks compilation album. I'm going to give you a track called Rainfall by somebody called Minty. We'll talk to you again soon. Enjoy. 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